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8: A nice dry period for now before more rain chances return. Tonight, partly cloudy and mild with lows near 60. And for Wednesday, a mix of sun and clouds, but look for some scattered showers and storms to develop later in the evening, with highs topping out near 82. With your News Channel 20 Storm Team Forecast, I'm Chief Meteorologist Cheryl Lemke.
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Brand new from Billy Morrison and Soli Erna. That's Becoming on 92.7 WQLZ. And it's time to shine the spotlight on today's artist spotlight. You know him, and chances are you either love him or you absolutely hate him. But he's back with new music. Marilyn Manson with Exit Wound. This is the lead single from his upcoming 13th studio album, One Assassination Under God, Chapter 2, due out this August. So what do you think? Love it or hate it? Hit me up at 217-629-8200 and let me know. 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Here's Marilyn Manson's Exit Wound on the Artist Spotlight.

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We've got a pretty exciting week ahead of us because this Thursday, Jed Sugar and Mood Fever are stopping by the station. Both bands are going to be hanging out with Ryan, playing acoustic sets, and I'm going to try and sneak away and be there as well. When I walked into work today and found this out, I got instantly so hyped. We know and love the people of Jed Sugar. They have been around, they've come to two concerts since I've been with WQLZ, and I'm looking forward to getting to know Moon Fever too. 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

you follow from Evanescence on your Turn Up Tuesday, 92.7 WQLZ. Alexa here hanging out with you through the late night rock session. I've got something fun going on this Thursday, too. I'll be out there hosting the Levitt Amp Music Series free family-friendly concerts happening every Thursday through July. There's been a change to this week's lineup because of scheduling conflict. Ruben Moreno will not be able to make it, but we are very excited to welcome Dwayne Dupsy as Thursday night's headliner. He's nationally known as a Zydeco artist, and he's played in Springfield before, so expect a high-energy show, guys. Bring the family, grab some food from the vendors, enjoy the music, and ASL interpretation is available on-site as well. I'd love to see you out there Thursday at the Levitt Amp Music Series.

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While you're there, check out the video on African painted dogs to get a sneak peek of what your zoo adventure could look like. Big thanks to Henson Robinson Zoo and the Springfield Park District for helping make this all happen. Good luck!

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12: A nice dry period for now before more rain chances return. Tonight, partly cloudy and mild with lows near 60. And for Wednesday, a mix of sun and clouds, but look for some scattered showers and storms to develop later in the evening, with highs topping out near 82. With your News Channel 20 Storm Team forecast, I'm Chief Meteorologist Cheryl Lemke.
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If you haven't checked out the WQLZ Green Room lately, there's a ton of new content waiting for you. 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
1: How bad was the proposal you made?
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1: And, oh, no.
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2: So I had a custom-made ring. 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She's still in a panic. She never officially said yes, but she's been wearing the ring.
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Incubus helping us catch our breath with Wish You Were Here on 92.7 WQLZ. Don't get too comfortable, though. It is Turn Up Tuesday, and we're about to turn it right back up. In honor of this wild Illinois weather, here's Five Finger Death Punch with Eye of the Storm.

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6: A nice dry period for now before more rain chances return. Tonight, partly cloudy and mild with lows near 60. And for Wednesday, a mix of sun and clouds. We'll look for some scattered showers and storms to develop later in the evening, with highs topping out near 82. With your News Channel 20 Storm Team Forecast, I'm Chief Meteorologist Cheryl Lemke.
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That's Gone, Gone, Gone from Autumn Kings. It's 92.7 WQLZ, and you're hanging with Alexa on the Late Night Rock Session. And since it's Turn Up Tuesday, we're keeping things loud all night. I'm really excited for Rock the Dock happening July 3rd at Lake Springfield Marina. 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

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You gotta save the date for New on Q-Fest happening at Weeble's Bar and Grill. It is a free all-ages show going down July 24th. Doors open at 6, show starts at 7, featuring The Lovelorn and Backhand Blue, coming all the way from Nashville to headline the show. There's been a change to the lineup, though. Calamity Kills had to cancel, so we're going to bring you in a replacement, and we'll announce that very, very soon when we got it locked in. We won't settle for anything less than great live music for you guys. So make plans now. We'll see you out at New on Q Fest, celebrating local music at Weeble's July 24th. I've got

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6: A nice dry period for now before more rain chances return. Tonight, partly cloudy and mild with lows near 60. And for Wednesday, a mix of sun and clouds, but look for some scattered showers and storms to develop later in the evening, with highs topping out near 82. With your News Channel 20 Storm Team forecast, I'm Chief Meteorologist Cheryl Lemke.
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New from the Hugh and Johnny Hawkins of Nothing More. That's Lost Soul on 92.7 WQLZ. There's more live music coming your way, so make sure you stay up to date with the concert calendar for Dannenberger's. If you've been there, you already know. It's a vibe, a great indoor stage, an outdoor hangout, even a bonfire setup. Just a really cool spot for live music. They've got a packed weekend coming up in August with Everclear on Friday, August the 7th, and X Faces on Saturday, August 8th. And just a FYI, that is former members of Mushroom Head. So make plans. Come out. Hang out with us. It's going to be a whole vibe, I promise you.

That was a full-blown beatdown from Volbeat. It's by A Monstrous Hand on Turn Up Tuesday, 92.7 WQLZ, and we are getting closer to Cutting Edge Countdown this Sunday morning, where Cutter counts down the top 21 rock songs in the country. I'm excited for this one, because Say Ocean's gonna be there. And I'll admit, I always said Say Ocean growing up, but how do you say it? Text me and settle the debate, 217-629-8200. 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
1: How bad was the proposal you made?
2: I breed roaches to feed my bearded dragon. And
1: subject to what I've read,
2: they said they can't get out, and they got out. So my girlfriend has PTSD because she found one in her clothes, and they scurry across the floor at night.
1: Yeah.
2: So I had a custom-made ring. I put the heart box in my pocket, and I filled up the gift box with roaches, and I didn't tell anybody. She can't see that good and went to touch them and threw them in the air. The dogs ate them. She ran across the kitchen and hid in the laundry room and wouldn't come out. So when she's still shaking, comes out, and I'm in the middle of the kitchen floor with a ring, didn't even acknowledge what was going on. I shoved the ring on her finger, never even got to ask her. She's still in a panic. She never officially said yes, but she's been wearing the ring.
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New Ice Nine Kills called Twisting the Night featuring McKenna Grace. 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Love him or hate him, Marilyn Manson is back with new music. Exit Wounds. 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

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It's 92.7 WQLZ. Quick reminder, this Thursday is a big one. Dead Sugar and Moon Fever are in the studio with Ryan playing an acoustic set that you're not going to want to miss. I'll be sneaking in for that one, too, before heading out to host the Levitt Amp Music Series. It's a packed day, a lot going on, and we're really excited to hang with Dead Sugar and Moon Fever live in the studio. Make sure you're tuned in.

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5: A nice dry period for now before more rain chances return. Tonight, partly cloudy and mild with lows near 60. And for Wednesday, a mix of sun and clouds, but look for some scattered showers and storms to develop later in the evening, with highs topping out near 82. With your News Channel 20 Storm Team Forecast, I'm Chief Meteorologist Cheryl Lemke.
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always let you down from Bill Murray and A Day to Remember. 92.7 WQLZ, and that collab definitely does not let me down. I'm all in on it. WQLZ presents Shinedown at the Illinois State Fair Grandstand on August 23rd with From Ashes to New opening the show. We've got your chances to win tickets, so keep listening to find out when that starts. 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

Well, back to my coffin from Dayseeker. It's 92.7 WQLZ. I thought I looked pretty put together today, pleated skirt and all, but apparently I'm giving cheerleader vibes, according to Ryan. I'll take it as a compliment, I think, and honestly, that might be the closest I've ever been to cheerleader status, but yeah, I'm absolutely not coordinated or flexible or any of that. Also, Ryan's got a new haircut, so maybe I should get back at him. You know what? I'm not an eye for an eye type of person. I feel like that's going to come back to me someday, right? Like, maybe. Anyway, keeping it moving on the late night rock sesh, we got Brain Stew from Green Day.

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Love you guys, and I'll keep the music going so you can keep rocking, because I know you're not anywhere close to sleep yet. Tune back in with me tomorrow at 7 p.m. for the late night rock session. Don't forget, even though I'm heading out, turn it up, because Turn It Up Tuesday isn't over just yet.

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1: How bad was the proposal you made?
2: I breed roaches to feed my bearded dragon. And
1: subject to what I've read,
2: they said they can't get out, and they got out. So my girlfriend has PTSD because she found one in her clothes, and they scurry across the floor at night.
1: Yeah.
2: So I had a custom-made ring. I put the heart box in my pocket, and I filled up the gift box with roaches, and I didn't tell anybody. She can't see that good and went to touch them and threw them in the air. The dogs ate them. She ran across the kitchen and hid in the laundry room and wouldn't come out. So when she's still shaking, comes out, and I'm in the middle of the kitchen floor with a ring, didn't even acknowledge what was going on. I shoved the ring on her finger, never even got to ask her. She's still in a panic. She never officially said yes, but she's been wearing the ring.
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2: How bad was the proposal you made?
3: I breed roaches to feed my bearded dragon. And,
2: subject to what I've read,
3: they said they can't get out, and they got out. So my girlfriend has PTSD because she found one in her clothes, and they scurry across the floor at night.
2: Yeah.
3: So I had a custom-made ring. I put the heart box in my pocket, and I filled up the gift box with roaches, and I didn't tell anybody. She can't see that good and went to touch them and threw them in the air. The dogs ate them. She ran across the kitchen and hid in the laundry room and wouldn't come out. So when she's still shaking, comes out, and I'm in the middle of the kitchen floor with a ring, didn't even acknowledge what was going on. I shoved the ring on her finger, never even got to ask her. She's still in a panic. She never officially said yes, but she's been wearing the ring.
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1: 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That'd be a good idea.
2: Good morning, I'm Kelly. Hey, question. If you made something for someone and within like a couple weeks of making it for them, you found it at a Goodwill, would you be so sad?
3: Yes. Ooh.
2: Did you see this, Maitland? Do you know what I'm talking about? Because I have definitely donated things that people have given me. And I have thought to myself, oh man, so-and-so gave me this like super specific shirt. And we live in the same city. If I donate this, will they see it? And then I donate it anyway.
1: Yeah.
2: But like a handmade something, I don't think I could do that. Mm-hmm. And there's this video going around of a girl in Goodwill crying because of a jacket she made for her friend. And it's like a painted jacket.
1: Like super one of a kind specific. Kind of thing?
3: Yeah. I think it was like she painted a portrait of whoever the friend that she painted it for, like her favorite country artist or something like that. And it was really good.
2: It was really good. And then found it at Goodwill and then was like, do I buy the jacket that I've already bought?
4: Yeah, and then wear it next time.
2: And then, like, do I wear it around her? Do you say anything?
1: No.
2: Because I saw this and I immediately thought of all my grandma's treasures because I just came back with 10, 15 boxes of my grandma's treasures and let all of my girlfriends go through them. And then I see this video and I'd like to think if I saw some of my grandma's treasures in a Goodwill, I wouldn't immediately be like, what friend did this?
1: But it would be a little hurtful.
2: But I might be kind of sad about it.
1: Yeah, I would be.
2: Like, you could definitely buy it back.
1: Like, don't take it if you don't want it.
2: Right.
1: You know.
3: Exactly. They could have just told you, like, oh, you know what? No, thanks.
2: Yeah. But yeah, handmade, hyper-specific something?
4: It's so easy to sit here and say, oh, yeah, you should have just said, no, thank you. I don't want it or don't like it. But no one's comfortable in that situation.
3: I respect you more if you did.
5: No. You accept it. But you don't donate it to Goodwill in your own town. At the very least, throw it away. But if you do donate it, you've got to have an alibi. You have to have your story ready to go. This person comes to you and go, I found the jacket. And you go, oh my God, you found that got stolen out of my car last week.
1: So a thief broke into your car, stole the one jacket she made, and then immediately took it to a Goodwill near her house.
3: Oh, I did the whole, no, you know what, I'm good thing to my mom. When my grandma passed away, she collected everything, kind of like Kelly, what you were talking about, your grandma. And she had these angel statues that are about a foot tall and sometimes like a foot wide. And I had just moved into my apartment. I was like, I do not have space for this. These aren't really my style. They're massive. I was like, I don't have space for these. So I told my mom, I was like, I am not really interested in having this. And she was like, well, she specifically set some aside for you girls. And I was like, she shouldn't have done that.
1: Right. But
3: I was like, I don't want it. I'd rather it go to somebody else who's going to appreciate it because it's just going to sit in a box. And so then she ended up finding another family member of ours, like a second cousin or something, who collects the same angels. And now it sits proudly in her collection. There you go.
4: It's different though.
3: How's it different?
4: Because that was something your grandmother gave to your mother to give to you. There was a buffer in there.
3: I don't know. I think it's the same thing as a friend telling Kelly, like, you know what? I appreciate the offer, but I have no use for a teacup.
2: Yeah, I had a bunch of friends who said no problem. Yeah. They said no problem. They were like, my grandma's got five sets of china heading my way too, or my grandma died and I got a bunch of her stuff. Or I'm not into teacups or pink milk glass. But I had so many friends who did take them. A hairstylist that I go to took like 10 teacups from me that were left. I had gone through the two that I wanted. And I
1: really spread that around. That's amazing.
2: Oh, definitely.
4: So different, though. Yeah. You didn't custom make them for them.
5: No, you just acquired it and then asked if anyone wanted it.
2: Oh, custom made is definitely, this is so for you.
5: Like, how would you feel if you found out that the person who took 10 teacups also worked at a rage room? And took them all there to be smashed.
2: Oh, I would be so sad.
1: That would be sad.
2: But at the same time, it's like once you give it to somebody,
1: it's theirs.
2: It's theirs. But when it is hyper specific, like if you, Steve, if your wife or if you built me something for my house and then you saw it at a shop for resale, or if you saw me selling it on Facebook Marketplace even
4: for like $3.
2: Oh my God. I would totally understand if you came to me and you said, our friend.
1: I just want this out of here.
2: Yeah.
4: Get this garbage out of my house.
1: The fact that it was homemade for that person makes it so much worse.
2: So much worse. And they're friends. They were still friends.
1: Back in a moment. It is the Free Beer and Hot Wings Show. What a-

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1: Free Beer and Hot Wing support now. A McDonald's drive-thru apparently had one of their headsets stolen.
2: How would somebody get a hold of that?
1: Or it's just an elaborate lie so they could make a funny video. Yeah. Either way, what you've got then is two people talking to the customer at the same time. I bet you'll figure out which one is not
2: okay.
1: The person that works there. For the record, they reference Bombs. Bombs is a chain of fast food like hamburger ice cream restaurants in Oklahoma and across the region. There's like 300
2: okay.
1: of them.
2: Okay, got
3: all right. It. Someone stole one of our headsets and they're trolling us.
4: What do you want to eat?
3: Don't listen to him, man. I'm sorry about that.
5: Okay.
4: Why don't you go to Bronze instead?
3: I'm so sorry.
5: Big arch meal with a medium fry.
3: Anything else for you, though?
4: Big arch isn't even good.
3: Oh, my gosh.
5: And then can I get a 10-piece nugget?
4: No.
3: You can put it on to that first window.
5: Thank you, both of you.
2: It's such a simple prank.
6: Why don't you go to Bronze?
2: No.
1: Bronze, not Bronze.
2: No. Like, you'd think they'd have to be pretty close, right? I can't imagine the range on them is like right. 4 miles.
1: Yeah. He's in Bolivia.
2: I think that's him on the other side of the parking lot.
1: Yeah, behind a dumpster.
7: Yeah, can't be too but hard.
1: Man, we play it again because it really...
4: What do you want to eat?
3: Don't listen to him, man. I'm sorry about that.
5: Okay.
4: Why don't you go to Bronze instead?
3: I'm so sorry.
5: Big arch meal with a medium fry.
3: Anything else for you, though?
4: Big arch isn't even good.
3: Oh, my gosh.
5: And then can I get a 10-piece nugget?
4: No.
3: You can put it on to that first window.
5: Thank you, both of you.
1: So this happened a while ago, but it's gone viral recently. I believe it happened back in 2017. But now the woman in the video, who at the time was a girlfriend and eventually a fiance and now a wife, posted it recently on her social media and it went viral because her husband's plan was to propose while on a cruise. And so the plan was he gave the ring to the crew for the dining room, it sounds like the formal dining area. And they were going to bring the ring out with the drinks maybe. And then after he proposed, they would bring out the cake that says congrats. On the engagement and then celebrate with them.
2: Oh boy. That is rolling the dice. Yep. On yep. engagement.
7: I don't think there's a scenario in which I would hand a ring over to a stranger.
2: Oh, I was thinking just and the I whole idea of that engagement. What mm-hmm. if she says no and then you're stuck on a cruise together?
1: What if they get the order yeah. wrong? Like they did.
2: Oh.
1: They had not brought the ring. He had not proposed yet.
8: All right. So we're going to sing Happy Engagement.
9: What?
10: Oh, my God.
1: Okay. She said, what?
9: What? No, he
8: one,
9: didn't.
8: Two, and three.
11: Happy Engagement to you.
1: It's like Christmas story.
11: Happy Engagement to you.

0: happy.
1: Yeah, I mean, you got to roll with it at that point.
2: He did.
1: You've got to.
2: The now husband says, at first I was furious, and then I thought, just smile and go with it. It's a great story. So while they're singing, yeah. he got down on a knee and proposed, and she was like, oh, wrong order.
1: Yeah.
0: I would have been so pissed.
2: I would have too. But it is, it's a great story.
0: Yeah, it is.
1: It
0: in
1: is
0: hindsight,
1: now,
0: yeah, when you look back on it, it makes it, because it would have been boring. Oh, yeah, I proposed on a cruise.
2: All right, more next. 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
1: Free Beer and Hot Wing Report now. So last week, we played the audio of the judge in Michigan where the woman was trying to convince him she was not driving the car while she was absolutely driving the car doing a Zoom court meeting.
2: It's so blatant.
1: To the point where he said, "Show me the driver." And she said, "I can't. I gotta get their permission." And then you saw her get out of the car to look for a stranger to pretend they were the driver.
2: Insane.
1: She, by the way, has now issued a statement saying, "It was wrong on my part. I shouldn't have done that. I didn't know it was a big deal." Hardly an apology. Now, this lady, it is Zoom court, once again in Michigan. In fact, this judge we've seen before.
3: Cedric Simpson.
1: Yes. Yeah. Okay. He's pretty likable.
3: Yep.
1: But in this case, he's addressing another person who has a hearing that day. You just see her sort of bouncing up and down on the Zoom call.
2: Oh, boy.
4: "Judge, briefly, my client has no prior offenses. The test did come back, the one that she appealed, and it showed the progress report. It said victims report negative for fentanyl."
5: "And it appeared as though you were having sex on the screen."
6: "No."
2: While the lawyer was talking, they showed a zoom in of the judge who takes his judge glasses off and leans in incredibly close to the screen because there's five different boxes on his screen, so they're all pretty little. It's just like, what am I seeing? And now that's why he's like, "I think you were having sex."
1: Now, Tommy saw the original video.
7: She goes on for like 4 minutes.
1: Yeah.
7: And the worst part is after that, they then start smoking cigarettes on screen.
5: "Well, it was interesting. The reason I took a break was to go back and look at the video. And
1: ruin your
5: my staff reported it to me, and it did appear that that's what was occurring. So what I am going to do, not on the defendant's motion, I'm going to adjourn this out to next week, the 5th. You'll have to appear in person, ma'am."
2: "Because I want to see that with my own two eyes."
5: "Okay. That way we can assure you're not smoking and not having sex while you're in court. Thank you. Bond will continue."
8: "Understood, Your Honor. Thank you."
6: "Wow."
5: "Yeah. Wow. You should see the video." "Thank you.
2: Did.
5: Mute her and get her out of my court."
1: Jeez. Wow. What's going on here, man?
2: Judges must miss the days where people were actually in the courtroom.
1: Yeah.
2: So that they could just go, "You know, you're being a dummy. How about you go to jail for a day?"
1: Yeah.
2: Like, they can't do that now.
1: All right, well, this is another judge. This time it's the judge who's a problem. The judge is having some sort of IT issue. And then the IT person fixes it really easy, like, "Oh, you just had your keyboard off." One of those times, like, where Steve has to say, "Yeah, this is going to hurt you more than it does me," and then moves one thing or whatever, right? We've all had
2: that. Sure. Oh, yeah. Yeah. It's the same feeling you get when you're looking all over your house for your cell phone and realize it's in your hand.
1: Yeah. Not this judge. Okay. He can always lash out and have a thin skin.
9: "And you're disjoined from the audio here, right?"
10: "Yeah, it should be.
9: You see? Sorry.
10: Ryan, did I make this up?"
9: "No. 5 seconds. 1 second. You don't have to go far.
10: You're disjoined. Okay. Yeah, you're good.
9: Okay. False alarm."
10: "No, it wasn't a false alarm."
9: "False negative.
10: Or, yes. Don't joke around. I'm serious about this. It was happening. I understand.
9: I'm just saying. I can't see it, sir."
10: "We're good. Thank you. Get out of my courtroom."
1: What?
2: Oh, what a
1: dick.
2: Yeah, no kidding.
3: He's not done, though.
10: "Find his supervisor. Jesus Christ. Sick and tired of this bullshit today."
1: You should not be a judge.
2: Mm-mm. Yeah,
1: you do not have the makeup for a judge. If that's a voted position, I would remember that name because you know when you vote for judge, you're always like, "I don't know any of these people," right, unless you've been before them.
2: Yeah,
1: and that one I would remember, and I would vote for whoever's running against him.
3: Yeah, bummer for anyone who was on the docket that day. The guy couldn't have been more pleasant and just said, "There you go, it's all fixed for you." False alarm.
1: No, it wasn't. He was just making small talk.
3: Yeah,
1: especially when he said, "False negative." And then the guy starts yelling at him. Ugh, gross.
3: Yeah, and it was obviously your fault, judge, because that dude fixed it with one click of the mouse.
2: Yeah,
1: like he had his microphone muted or something.
2: Yeah, the only proper response in those situations is, geez.
1: I guess you're the judge today. Here's my robe. All right. Beat it, you scamp. You probably got some other dummy's computer to fix.
3: You scamp, you.
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1: People need advice. Do you need some? 1-800-947-3979. You can also email it, idiots@freebeerandhotwings.com. All right, let's get to this Jimbo, not on the harmonizer. Hi, Jimbo. What's going on?
2: So my wife just started a new job a week ago. She went to Baltimore to train for a week, and she was supposed to come home this following weekend, but didn't. Instead, she got sent to her new job over in Hawaii, and she's gone for 6 months.
1: You guys trapped,
2: 6 months, yes.
3: Wow. Did she know that that was a possibility?
2: Yes, she did. And we were both, before she even started, I was happy for it, because, I mean, it's a life-changing opportunity for us.
1: Okay.
2: So, like, I was excited and all that. And now that she's gone, my anxiety and all that is getting the best of me. And I just, with you guys being traveling all the time, I want to know, how can I help myself cope with it?
3: Jimbo, can I ask, is her job going to be permanently in Hawaii, or is it just...
1: Yeah, what happens after
3: 6 months? She's going there for 6 months for, you know, training or whatever, and then she comes back?
2: So her job's, it's not permanent. She comes home after the 6 months for 5 to 6 weeks, okay, and then she's gone again.
4: For 6 months again?
2: Yeah.
4: Wow. Okay.
1: What kind of job is it?
2: Cruise line.
4: Oh, okay.
1: That makes sense.
5: I see. Could you get a job on the cruise line being a purser or an entertainer?
3: Yeah.
2: So I can't do that because I'm not. We have dogs at the house, and okay, I can't just avoid leaving them.
1: That wouldn't work out.
2: So
1: great.
2: I can't. Exactly. I can't just up and leave. Yeah. Also.
1: Well, what do you do when she's not around?
2: Well, before she left, it was we would stay home and we would just watch TV together. That's how we spent our time together. We'd watch TV, and then she'd go to work, I'd go to work, and come home at night.
1: Yeah. Doing what people do. How is she doing being gone?
2: So I'm only able to talk to her once a day. So as far as I know, right now she's still in the training aspect. It's just nervous and exhausted because she's had barely any sleep, and it's 12-hour days every day on the boat, yeah.
1: Okay.
2: So on top of that, she re-downloaded Snapchat, met all these people, and then blocked me on Snapchat. So on top of that, that happened, and I'm just freaking out.
1: See, why did she do that?
3: Okay,
5: I can see where your anxiety would spike over that.
6: Mine just did.
3: I feel like that should have been all the beginning of the story.
1: All of our postures changed when you said that, because we all
4: I don't love that for you.
2: Well, I didn't want to really bring that up, but I probably should have.
4: Well, I mean, that's important because people who say, oh, it gets easier over time with long distance, I couldn't disagree more. I trust the person that I'm with.
1: Maybe you get used to it.
4: Right. It's easy if you continue to communicate, but there are definitely times where it's like, hey, I feel like the distance is even more distancey.
1: Mm-hmm. Jimbo,
4: how do we do that? But if they were to download Snapchat, or if suddenly they were following all these super hot people and liking pictures and stuff on social media, you damn right I'd be feeling insecure as hell.
1: Why did she block you? Did you ask her?
2: I found out yesterday.
1: Okay, well, that would be on the docket for the next phone call today.
5: What's up?
1: And do it without an accusatory tone, but hey, I noticed you blocked me on Snapchat, and just be honest and say that's made me really insecure.
2: Yeah.
1: That way that gives her a chance to go. Who knows what she'll say? She might say, I didn't even think about it. I didn't know I blocked you, and then unblock you. I mean, that's the only possible thing. Can you block someone easily by accident on Snapchat? I don't use it.
5: I've never used it.
1: Okay, so I'm giving too much benefit of the doubt, man.
6: A little bit.
3: Like, you're married.
2: Yeah. We've been together almost 10 years now. I have trust for her.
1: Sure.
2: That's not my issue. It's just my anxiety is getting the better of me.
1: Your anxiety is popping because of a reason.
4: Yeah, yeah. She blocked you on Snapchat. You shouldn't be blocked on anything.
1: No.
4: Blocking you on Snapchat is an immediate, what did you not want me to see?
1: Yes.
3: Yeah, again,
4: that is
3: you're
4: the
3: married.
4: Seeded plants in your head is, what did you not want me to see?
5: I don't know. That's just, it's strange. It doesn't really make a whole
1: lot of sense. I would definitely ask about that today.
4: Yeah.
1: And the answer would be very important to me.
5: Yeah, like, hey, you know I'm already pretty anxious about this. Why did you do this?
1: Yeah.
4: Well, how would she feel if you did that? You know, if now that she's gone, suddenly you download this app and you block her, she wouldn't like that.
1: No. Who would?
4: No.
2: Right.
1: Where's she getting all this Snapchat time if she only has time to talk to you once a day?
2: Right.
3: Yeah, next time you talk to her, if it's FaceTime, make sure she, like, pans the phone around the room.
1: Yeah, right?
5: Yeah.
2: Well, Jimbo, she lives in a small cabin with three other women, so. the cruise line is very strict about that.
1: Yeah,
5: yeah, I'm sure.
1: Show her crotch. Sure. Make sure their faces aren't there.
2: Yeah.
1: Jimbo, good luck, my friend.
5: Yeah, good luck.
2: Hey, I appreciate it.
1: All right, Bill. Good luck.
5: Yeah, distance is tough. I mean, no matter what.
4: It is.
5: And I I'm fortunate, you know, I'm not in an age group where Snapchat's a regular thing anymore. I know, like, amongst 20-year-olds and stuff, it's like the primary way to communicate in a lot of ways. And I go, I don't get it, man. You can just text. Like,
6: if you are
5: what's
6: over,
5: wrong with just texting?
6: If you are over the age of 25 and your primary form of communication is Snapchat, I need you to grow up. Or get a jitterbug, because you do not deserve technology.
5: Yeah, I don't really understand it, you know, because I know everyone's phone number. I can just text Freebeer or Kelly or my girlfriend, or, like, I don't need those to disappear.
1: Yeah. Just the Snapchat alone would have made me go, that's weird.
5: Like, yep. I understand having it
1: blocked.
3: Being blocked on anything by my wife.
1: That's a
3: major issue.
1: Kelly, what color flag is that?
4: Red.
1: Yeah.
4: That is super red. Job.
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1: Hi there. 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That's a dumb name that we thought of when we were 23, and now we're still doing it, because why change? 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Yeah, the big three at FBHW Show. Later this hour, what is French fry sex? I learned that this morning. And ever need an eye massage? Not like this, you don't. You going to make it through that story, Steve? You're the one who shared it.
2: I
1: thought, boy, Steve can't even hear this. And I'm like, oh, Steve shared it.
2: I didn't
1: Terrible
2: read
1: decision.
2: It.
1: Oh, well, it's not going to be great for you.
2: I saw it and I
1: Allow me to read it to you.
2: I thought, I bet this will be good.
1: Mm-hmm.
2: And then I clicked save and I didn't even open it.
3: Okay.
1: It does feel really good to rub your eyes, like if you have allergies or whatever.
4: Yeah.
1: Is there any itch better than that?
4: Oh,
1: I
4: man.
1: Mean, it's pretty good.
3: It feels good.
2: See, even like I can get on board with that. I love that.
1: Yeah.
2: But. Yeah, that's always with eyes closed.
4: Especially when you do it so hard, you get a little booger out of it, a little eye booger out of it.
1: You feel that crunch?
4: Yeah.
3: No wonder my eyes are itchy. Look at all that stuff in there.
1: I'm Freebeer, one of the hosts, and I think the most insulting thing ever said about me happened last night. I know, because none of you were there, so that's pretty surprising.
3: That's really saying something.
4: Yeah.
1: Normally, it's either current or past show members that say the meanest things about me, but nope, this was inadvertent. No one had any... negative intention. I don't think.
4: It was a kid, wasn't it?
1: Yeah.
4: God, they're the worst.
1: Mind of my own business.
3: This is worse than pale-lipped bitch.
1: Yeah.
3: Wow.
1: Because this was said innocently, which is worse, right?
3: I mean,
1: if somebody's trying to be insulting, but they're a ghoulish douchebag, it's fine
3: when it comes out naturally.
1: But this was. I'm just minding my own business. We're winding the night down. I'm playing some NBA 2K, kicking some keister, trailing by 10, whatever. And one of the two. And my wife is scrolling, and the two youngest are kind of saddled on either side, just kind of hanging out with mom before everybody goes to bed. And I hear the youngest one say, "Is that Greg?" And then my wife said, "No, that's a bald woman with cancer."
4: Well, you have hair.
1: And I said, What the hell just happened here? How did that happen? I thought this looked like you. And I go, yeah. Okay, who's... Oh, God.
4: That hurts.
2: That's a shame.
1: It did. Yeah, I didn't see the resemblance, but...
4: And they doubled down.
1: The 6-year-old saw it pretty clearly.
3: Mm-hmm.
1: That's him, right? That's Greg? Yeah.
3: Mm. Yeah, that's no good.
4: Brutal. Did you ground him for the rest of their life?
1: I just said I'd never talk to him again.
4: Okay, perfect.
1: I handled it like an adult.
4: I'm no longer your father or your friend.
1: Yep.
3: Tell me I'm handsome.
1: No, I laughed.
4: I'm going to bang your mom tonight. Ooh. Suck it.
1: I laughed for a long, long time. It was funny. There was no repercussions for anyone. I mean, it did bang their mom.
2: Yeah. I like that. I was telling your kids that you're going to bang their mom.
4: Yeah.
1: You gonna try that, Steve?
3: Gonna see action tonight.
2: Yeah, my kids are a little too young to understand it.
1: Well, start them early.
3: What?
4: But one day when they're teenagers, they're gonna say something, and it's gonna be a light bulb. Like, this is the moment.

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2: Good morning, I'm Steve. And on the way into work this morning, I heard a Taylor Swift song, and I thought there's a point in the song that would be fun for us to do one of those audio challenges. There's a part of the Taylor Swift song, You Need to Calm Down, that I think will be fun for us to try.
1: Okay.
2: Do you want to try it? Do you want to hear it first?
3: Okay.
2: Okay.
3: Yeah, I mean, I would need to.
4: All right, try it, Steve.
2: I feel like I skipped one or two in there.
3: Oh, no, that sounded right.
2: Okay.
3: That sounded beautiful.
4: Is it my turn next? Is that what you're looking
1: at? That's what we're saying.
2: Okay. I'll play it for you, though.
1: The last three sounded almost identical.
3: Same note.
1: Which, you know, glass house over here, not throwing stones.
4: Yeah, your turn.
1: I'll do it again. I like attention.
2: You did one too many.
1: I was on a roll. I was excited.
3: Yeah, I mean, you can't stop that step ladder when it's going.
1: Yeah, right?
2: Hot Wings, your turn.
3: All right. Uh-oh.
1: All right, mate.
4: All right.
3: Was that good?
1: This is in your key.
2: It sounded the same.
4: What if I just came out just like, uh-oh.
1: Uh-oh.
4: Oh.
2: You ready, mate?
4: Yeah.
1: That was pretty good.
2: That was the best one. Yeah, I was worried. You started a little high.
1: Yeah, I was like, oh, she's made a huge mistake.
4: I was about to laugh.
2: All right, Tommy, here we go.
1: What bad.
2: All right, that's it.
5: Now everybody together.
1: Now we got to do it together, yeah.
2: Oh, yeah, yeah.
1: How many uh-ohs are there?
2: Five.
4: But Tommy, you do the thing at the end.
3: Flourish.
1: Okay, flourish.
2: So are we going Free Beer, Steve, Kelly, Hot Wings, Maitland, just like around the room?
4: Yeah.
1: Wait, I thought we were supposed to hold the note, right?
2: Oh, yeah, harmony.
4: Yeah,
2: right.
4: Again.
3: Oh, yeah, we have to have that beautiful chord.
4: Nailed it. Somebody call Taylor.
3: It was pretty.
1: Yeah,
3: it was pretty.
1: Let's check the text line, see how many wet seats are texting in.
2: Oh, she's probably going to open her tour here.
1: Free Beer sounded like a Teletubby saying hello. Okay. Steve sounded like a rubber chicken dog toy being stepped on.
2: Okay.
1: That guy plays music with those. So
2: yeah.
1: Steve,
2: he's famous.
1: Your mouth is an instrument.
3: Yeah.
1: That's how I see it.
3: Yeah, that was.
2: Thank you guys for participating.
4: Of course.
1: That was a lot of fun.
3: That was really nice. I'd like to have a singing challenge to start each morning.
2: Mm-hmm. Okay.
1: Oh, boy.
3: Yeah.
2: All right.
1: Yeah, Maitland, burn that on CD for everybody.
4: You got it.
3: Good morning. I'm Hot Wings.
1: With a hot take is the words you say.

0: You smelling burnt toast over there? The hell's going on with you?
1: I'm caught in the afterglow of such a fine chord that we sang. Good morning, I'm Hot Wings with a hot take.
2: Oh, hot, hot, hot, hot! 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
1: Novelty popcorn buckets for movies has gotten out of control. Can we just keep having normal popcorn buckets? Like Spider-Man Brand New Day or whichever one is coming out. It's all like phallic.
3: Why do they
1: got to
3: make buckets complicated?
4: What's the deal with popcorn buckets?
1: Stupid. They're stupid.
3: I don't want to eat out of a nylon mask.
1: What's more
3: stupid? I would like a cardboard bucket with a slightly waxy finish.
1: Yeah, just give me a bucket. Who wants to shove their hands into the mouth of a sandworm or something like they had with Dune? Or that they all look phallic and weird.
0: Okay.
1: Like, I expected that with Deadpool, but now, like, every movie that comes out, it's like, how can we make this look like a kid's hand is doing something dirty?
0: It looks like there's number three in his hand.
1: Uh-huh.
0: I don't care for that.
5: Which one
0: either.
5: Are you talking about?
1: Spider-Man one.
0: It's not good looking.
1: Yeah. Like, everything about, like, the cup, the popcorn buckets, they have, like, an assortment of nine different items you can buy now to save and make money later as a stupid comic book person.
5: Mm.
1: And
5: that's true.
1: They're just dumb.
6: I did really like the ones that they put out for Devil Wears Prada 2. It was a red purse, and that was really cool.
5: Pretty sharp.
6: I would have used it as a real purse at some point, probably.
5: Heck yeah.
1: Well, you have to. Otherwise, you're just an idiot with a popcorn bucket on a shelf.
6: True.
1: You know what I mean? Like, where do you put that?
5: Did you see Tommy's heart sink when you said idiot with a popcorn bucket on a shelf?
7: Probably,
5: I mean, you pretty much
1: do you have all of them?
5: That was his dating profile name.
6: Aww.
1: Popcorn bucket.
6: Steve, can you pull that picture up again?
7: Yeah.
6: Because I know in comic books, like, the sound effects, like, they use a lot of onomatopoeia, but what the hell is thwip?
7: Thwip. That's a perfect word.
6: That's disgusting. That is such a stupid word. And that's not at all what his webs sound like.
1: What does
5: Spider-Man's
1: webs
5: sound
6: like? I don't know. I feel like it's more of a...
8: Oh, yeah.
7: How would you spell that?
6: P-W-E-K.
5: Yeah. You can not be deterred on this. You've scored a massive victory over the Marvel people.
6: I'm going to write a letter to Marvel.
5: Yeah, you're going to get something back.
1: Mm-hmm.
5: A cease and desist. On the way, what's French fry sex? And the eye massage that worked too well. That's on the way. It is the Free Beer and Hot Wing
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1: Later this hour, Dumber Than the Show Trivia Revisited. Yeah, I don't think reality TV gets enough credit for its educational impact on all of us.
2: Yeah.
1: We've all learned a lot from reality TV, right?
2: Have we?
3: Oh, yeah, so much.
1: Yeah, think about the life's lessons you've learned.
3: I mean, I learned what GTL meant, That was pretty much it.
1: That Flavor Flav dating show taught us not to go number two on stairways.
3: Yeah.
1: Lots of stuff. I mean, those are the two big ones.
3: Yeah. I learned that Jeff Probst will never age.
1: Boy, that's the truth. But Love Island is running hot and heavy. I've learned that I do still have a soft spot in my heart for trash TV like Temptation Island or any island show.
4: You've been pretty consistent.
3: Yeah, you just learned that?
1: Well, yeah. No, I definitely liked it for a long time and then didn't watch any of it for a long time.
4: And don't get me wrong, I'm not attacking at all.
1: No, but
4: we all love some
1: Kayla and I
4: TV.
1: Have recently really got on board, like the Perfect Match and Love Island. All
4: what was
1: those.
4: The naked one?
3: Naked and Afraid, right?
4: No, it's the naked where they
5: Naked Attraction.
1: Oh, yeah. Naked Attraction.
4: Yeah. And then I watched the first episode of that.
1: Weirdly, that one's the least trashy of the ones we've mentioned.
4: It is. Yeah. We watched it and I was like, okay, I guess I could watch this. And she was just like, I don't think so. This is not for me.
1: So I started reading this morning about a new term that's educating people or that people are learning about thanks to the current season of Love Island. Kenzie's back in a couple with Corbin. I don't know what any of that means,
3: Kenzie.
1: Except those are two
3: wow.
1: people. But the reason I bring this up is a lot of people been introduced to the term of getting French fries.
3: Okay. Mm-hmm. I made love to some Culver's French fries yesterday.
1: Trinity asked Kenzie if she got French fries the night before, and just as the narrator, Lane Sterling, predicted, in approximately 30 seconds, millions of Americans will Google French fry sex. To which Kenzie said, I was definitely getting some French fries. Feeling good. Probably doing a bit too much, honestly, but I feel a strong connection with this Corbin. Probably got carried away. Now, here's a line you wouldn't have expected to see back, 20 years ago. According to USA Today, French fry sex, that's right, we're learning this from the USA Today.
3: Yeah.
1: Is used as a censor-friendly term to describe sex acts like fingers and faces. They didn't say it exactly that way. They used more clinical terms that feel even more aggressive.
4: Okay.
5: So like fooling around?
3: Okay.
1: Yeah.
3: So like fingers
1: third
3: are
1: base.
3: Like French fries.
1: That's what I said. Yeah.
3: Okay.
4: On deck circle, Kelly?
5: You're rounding second for me.
1: Previous seasons have used food euphemisms to describe various sex acts like avocado and tomato. Don't know what that is either. This one, not going to need a lot of translation. Last season, Eat the Kitty in the Hideaway became a wildly popular TikTok jingle for cast members who got alone time for a night.
3: Okay, I think I get that one.
1: Yeah. Pretty straightforward.
4: Mm-hmm. Eat the Kitty in the Hideaway. I don't get it.
5: Is that a Jimmy Buffett song?
4: Yeah.
3: I think it is.
1: So we've learned French fry sex, that's what that means.
5: I thought that just meant like a skinny penis. Right. That was a little salty.
1: I'm not going to lie. That's kind of what I, when I saw the headline, I went, oh.
6: I thought it was going to be something about laying parallel to each other, like fries in a box.
1: Oh.
6: And somehow.
1: Oh, like innocently.
6: Making sexing work.
1: Steve, this story you put in, and it is also not remotely for you. Ophthalmologists were seeing a man in his 20s. He appeared at an eye treatment center in Edinburgh. He had noticed increased floaters and flashing lights in his right eye over the previous 6 days.
3: Oh, that's not good.
1: They started to ask preliminary questions, and he said, no, I haven't had any accidents or head injuries. I haven't fallen on my eyes or anything like that.
4: Have you fallen on your eyes?
1: There was no significant moment that led to his vision problems. And his family didn't have a history of eye disorders, so there wasn't any worry about genetic things or anything like that. Doctors were a bit bamboozled until they got a closer look. And they found that, quote, both eyes were in terrible shape. That's a terrible thing to have said.
3: Yeah, wow, your eyes are in terrible shape.
1: In his right eye, he had multiple retinal tears, widespread retinal bruising, and a condition called retinal dialysis, retinal break at a junction in front of the eye. Normally seen after a significant eye injury.
3: Okay.
1: In his left eye, he had widespread bruising, 6 full thickness rips in the retina.
3: A thickness rip.
1: A full thickness rip. That sounds like how you would describe a very beanie fart. What is that, a full thickness rip? You bet it was.
3: Yeah, it's not. It doesn't disgust me like it does when it's applied to an eyeball.
1: They had a lot of questions when they found this. They pressed him on any things that might have been out of habit. Then he admitted he had been trying to soothe his eyes with a percussive massage gun.
3: Oh, my God. Those are really, really strong.
1: Yeah. And you know how a lot of them have the big, like, fluffy antenna ball on the end? Uh-huh. He took that off and put the one shaped like...
6: I hate it.
1: A bullet!
3: Oh, my God.
6: Why would you
3: so
6: do
3: not
6: that?
3: Even,
4: he just poked
3: not
4: it in
3: even,
4: his eye?
3: Not even the ball? The bullet?
1: The bullet. So it's not even delivering the impact in a wider piece. It's
3: oh, my God.
1: Pointing right... You know.
3: You got to be careful with those on regular muscles, let alone your eyeballs. So he goes in there and goes, I don't know why my eyes hurt.
1: Could be anything, doctor. The doctors described it as the biggest ocular offense they've ever seen. They're British, so it makes sense, I suppose.
3: Good God.
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1: Next hour, name that tune. Worst songs ever to go to number one? That's next hour. The $1,000 Minute of Mayhem as well. It is time to play. Each and every day at this time, we play Dumber Than the Show Trivia, and somebody has a chance to win some cash. That's somebody for this day. Is Brian of Brick, New Jersey, listening on 105.7 The Hawk. Hi, Brian.
2: Hi there.
1: Who do you want to play? You can play me for 400, Steve for 200, Kelly for 600, or Maitland for 200.
2: Kelly, obviously.
1: All right. Yeah. You and Kelly will have the same five questions from Hot Wings. Whomever gets the most right wins. If there is a tie, then low time wins. You can each pass the first time around, and Hot Wings will come back to the questions. Kelly's in the hallway, won't hear the questions nor the answers, and 90 seconds is the most either of you can have.
2: Okay.
3: Brian, are you ready?
2: Yes.
3: Your time on Dumber Than the Show Trivia begins in 3, 2, 1. What literary character shares his name with a song by the band Rush?
2: Tom Sawyer.
3: In military slang, what does KP stand for?
2: Pass.
3: The Conn Smythe Trophy is awarded to the most valuable player in the playoffs in what sports league?
2: NHL.
3: What travels at 186,000 miles per second?
2: Pass.
3: What is the capital of the Philippines?
2: Manila.
3: In military slang, what does KP stand for?
2: Pass.
3: What travels at 186,000 miles per second?
2: Pass again.
3: Time. Brian, how do you think you did?
2: Okay, I got the ones that I answered, I think I got. So.
3: Okay, all right. Fair enough. We're going to put you on hold and ask Kelly the same things, and we'll be back with you in a little bit. Wave Kelly back on in right now. Can the woman who had to break into her own home over the weekend while drunk compete well in today's contest? We will find out. Kelly, welcome back into the room.
4: Thank you, says the guy who just remembered he had to write trivia questions 5 minutes ago.
3: I didn't just remember. I just hadn't finished.
4: Okay.
1: You didn't seem stressed at all.
4: No.
1: Like when I asked you a question, yes!
4: Don't bother me, I'm busy.
3: In my defense, I was also looking at pornography.
1: Okay.
3: Kelly, are you ready for your time?
4: I'm ready.
3: Fantastic. Your time on Dumber Than the Show Trivia begins in 3, 2, 1. What literary character shares his name with a song by the band Rush?
4: Pass.
3: In military slang, what does KP stand for?
4: Pass.
3: The Conn Smythe Trophy is awarded to the most valuable player in the playoffs in what sports league?
4: Soccer.
3: What travels at 186,000 miles per second?
4: Speed of light.
3: What is the capital of the Philippines?
4: Oh, God. Double pass. I'll never remember that.
3: What literary character shares his name with a song by the band Rush?
4: Winnie the Pooh.
3: In military slang, what does KP stand for?
4: God, my dad's going to kill me for this. Double pass. I don't know.
3: Time.
4: No idea. I did awful. You don't have to ask.
3: I wasn't going to.
1: You're willing to volunteer that info.
4: Yeah, obviously.
3: Okay, let's bring Brian back in to score today's game. Brian, welcome back.
2: Hi there.
3: Question number one. What literary character shares his name with a song by the band Rush? Kelly passed and then came back and said, I don't know, Winnie the Pooh. Brian said Tom Sawyer. The answer is Tom Sawyer.
1: Brian, still better to say
3: nothing lead.
1: Something. A literary character than nothing.
3: Question number two. In military slang, what does KP stand for? Brian passed and passed again. Kelly passed and double passed and said her dad was going to kill her.
1: It's kitchen duty, but I don't know what it stands for. Is it kitchen platoon?
3: Kitchen patrol.
4: Police.
1: Patrol!
3: Or kitchen police. Mm-hmm. It could be either. Brian leads 1-0. The Conn Smythe Trophy is awarded to the most valuable player in the playoffs in what sports league? Kelly said, soccer. Brian said, the NHL. The answer is the NHL.
4: Mm.
3: If he had said hockey, that would not have been okay. It had to be the NHL. Brian takes a 2-0.
2: Yeah, sports in my wheelhouse, so yeah.
3: Question number four, what travels at 186,000 miles per second? Brian passed and then passed again. Kelly said, light. That's the speed of light.
1: Boom.
3: Brian leads 2-1. The final question. What is the capital of the Philippines? It's going to be tough for Brian to lose this one because Kelly double passed.
4: I did.
3: Brian said Manila. The answer is Manila.
4: Nice job, Brian.
3: Brian Lee wins 3-1.
1: Brian, congratulations. You've just won $600. 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
1: 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A man, you ever lose your sunglasses? And like if you have gas station sunglasses, which is all I was ever allowed to get because I always broke them. And by allowed to get, I mean the only ones I would allow myself to get. It was easy to go, hey, they were $8 or $10 or 50, whatever, depending on when I bought them.
2: Yeah.
1: But if you have more expensive ones, you might feel the need to go back and get them, particularly if they're prescription. I don't know what kind of sunglasses this fellow was wearing, but man, just let him go.
3: Now to a situation that flat out stinks in eastern Fresno County. First responders rescuing a man trapped in a vault toilet near Shaver Lake.
4: Oh my God, that's so gross.
1: This is vault toilet is a hole in the ground.
5: I learned about them this weekend. Yeah,
1: you did?
5: It's a latrine, basically.
1: Yeah, that's all it is.
5: Yeah, you sit on the toilet seat.
2: A permanent bathroom, but no plumbing, just a giant hole in the ground that goes to God knows where.
3: This is at Camp Edison this afternoon. The Fresno County Sheriff's Office says the whole thing starting when the man dropped his glasses in a toilet. That's right, a toilet, instead of letting them go. They say he tried getting them back before falling in.
1: That is disgusting. No, it is.
2: No.
3: All the way in.
6: Via Spanish translator, they advised that the subject had fallen into the chemical storage tank. Law enforcement, Camp Edison staff, fire personnel responded. We were able to safely get him out, decontaminate him, and he'll be okay.
4: That is so vile when somebody has to say they had to rescue you and decontaminate you.
2: Yeah, I don't want to have to be decontaminated at any point.
1: I understand the language barrier, but you probably didn't need a translator to figure out that the person covered in feces and blue was indeed had fallen in.
5: I assure you, there is no blue.
1: The blue is a real pie in the sky.
5: This is not porta potty. This is hole in the ground.
1: If it's brown,
2: nobody's
1: throw it down.
2: Treating this, man.
4: There's a colored man in my toilet. Oh, what color was he? Blue.
3: The sheriff's office says he was in there for 10 to 15 minutes, and we're still working to find out whether the man got his glasses back.
1: Are you actually working to find out? Like, what are you doing?
4: Leave that man alone.
2: Yeah.
1: Right?
4: That man doesn't need to answer any more questions. That is bad.
5: God, can you imagine the boots in mud sound that it made when they pulled him out of it? Like,
2: so gross.
4: And it's so sunny there, so if you've never been in one of those things, they smell really, really bad generally. Mm-hmm. It depends on what time of day you're in there, who's cleaned it, the ventilation system, obviously. But a lot of people forget to put the toilet seat down, and when you put the seat down, it helps with the smell. There's usually signs all in there, like, put the seat down, it helps with the smell. But when you're stuck in that sludge for 15 minutes... there's no escape. You are the smell. Yeah. I'd be vomiting the whole time. There's just no way your body... I can't ever get used to it. And then you feel like when you walk out of one of them, you've kind of got the perfume around you of it. You've got to walk it off and hold your breath when you walk out.
1: Like Pigpen from Charlie Brown.
4: Yeah.
2: Yeah, it's so bad. There's one of those in Sleeping Bear Sand Dunes in northern Michigan. And as a guy, I can go in a bathroom and stand and pee and get out usually pretty quick. And I had to pee really bad, and I went into one of those, and I've never smelled anything. I had to leave.
4: Yeah,
2: I couldn't go in it. I go, I can't do it. It was unbelievable.
5: When we got to the campsite on Friday, Nikki had to go to the bathroom, and he walked in to exactly that bathroom, with the vault toilet. Mm-hmm. He took one step in the door. He immediately started crying, and he pushed his way back past me out. He was like, nope, can't do it. So luckily, my buddy had brought a can of air freshener.
1: Yeah.
5: But dude held it till like probably 3 p.m. the next day.
1: Good Lord.
5: And then he finally said, he's like, I gotta go potty. I was like, all right, man, we're gonna bust through that door. We're gonna spray the whole room down.
1: We're gonna go. Did he go like one time the whole weekend?
5: Pretty much.
1: Or he got used to it. Yeah.

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1: Free Beer, Hot Wings, Steve Kelly and Maitland. Let's get to the Free Beer and Hot Wings report. So, crumble cookies, it's a dessert, obviously. You know it's not a healthy choice. Like any of, you know, highly processed foods that are desserts.
2: Sure.
1: You know, whatever. I'm not breaking news with that. Nor is the employee for Crumble, who apparently took it on himself to tell some people that their dirty sodas were maybe not great for you. And he's been told to stop doing that. Here he is.
3: Hi, everyone. I'm a Crumble employee, and we've started to have customers come in every day or multiple times a day for these new dirty sodas that have 148 grams of sugar in them. One time I said to one of the customers, like, there's 148 grams of sugar, and then I got in trouble because I'm not really supposed to point that out. And then they were like, well, you know, normally I drink 10 cans of Coke a day, so isn't that the same thing? And I said, well, yeah.
1: Jesus.
3: And I said, so you're replacing your Coke with the dirty sodas? And they're like, no, I just drink the 10 cans of Coke, and then I also get the dirty soda.
4: Oh, my God.
3: Oh, and they also usually get a box of 6 cookies to go with their drink.
2: Oh, my God.
4: That's got to be like 20,000 calories.
1: Even at my greatest sugar-loving phase,
4: mm-hmm.
1: that would have been too much sugar.
2: I love sugar. I have such a sweet tooth.
1: Yeah.
2: But, I mean, half of one of those cookies is more than enough. I can't imagine imagine 6 cookies plus one of the dirty sodas.
1: I can't imagine.
5: Well, and what an incredible waste of money. I wonder why I don't have any money. Oh, I don't know. It's probably because you're dropping $80,000 a day at Crumble.
1: Is that why millennials can't buy houses?
5: Yes.
4: Of
1: Crumble? Yeah. They have this.
5: I think that's part of it.
1: You don't think it's house prices and wages?
5: I think all of that is
1: they're
5: is
1: all factors.
5: Part of it, but you know, also like when you and I were kids, you went out to eat like 3 times a year. Remember that? Like it was a big deal when your family would go out to eat. You're like, we're going to Ponderosa.
1: Yeah,
5: that is. I can't believe it. Dad must have got a bonus.
1: So the I just wanted to see. You guys might already know this, but they say children should have 25 grams of sugar or less per day. Adults, 50 grams of sugar or less per day. So
2: and these are 148 for one drink.
1: Yeah. In addition to 10 Cokes,
4: damn.
1: Which is what, probably 20 per can? I don't have any idea.
4: Ugh.
2: I bet it's more than that.
4: I used to drink a couple Cokes a day, like every day at lunch. Whatever I had for lunch always tasted better with a Coca-Cola. And then same for dinner. So I'd go through a 12-pack after like 5 or 6 days. And I just always felt like that's not bad. And then somebody did that thing where they weighed out the sugar in front of me that I was having because it's 39 grams of Coke or of sugar in each can of Coke. And so when I realized I was drinking right at 80 grams of sugar every day,
1: oof.
4: I was like, oh, my God, that's insane. But then with the crumble cookies, those crumble cookies have so much sugar in them. They bring you because my roommate loves them. And when you get the regular size cookies, not the smaller ones, they give you like a cookie cutter.
1: Yeah.
4: That'll cut it into 4 pieces or whatever. And that's about all I can have is one piece because I can feel the sugar tingling in my jaws.
1: That's
4: it's
1: so great.
4: So sweet. It's insane.
1: That said, I'm not sure why he thought it was his job to tell people when they come in. Like, yeah. I could see why the employer would be like, shut it down, man.
5: Yeah, I mean,
1: you took a job here. They know where they're going.
5: If people are this stupid with their bodies, then let them be that stupid with their bodies. Like, that's their deal, man.
2: Yeah, and if you're so outraged by how much sugar is in the things that you're selling to them, maybe don't work there.
1: Yeah. Yeah.
4: Oh, my God, I'd probably be that person, though. When somebody came in and ordered their 5-year-old one of these dirty sodas, I'd be like, hey, just a heads up. Like, this has 140 grams of sugar in it. So if you want them to be awake until 2028, then, like, by all means.
2: Just be super judgmental. Be like, really?
4: Yeah.
2: You're going to feed that to your kid?
4: Hey, little tubby buddy.
1: All right. People need advice. Do you need some? 1-800-947-3979. We'll be handing out free advice next, and you get what you pay for. Back in a moment, it is the Free Beer and Hot Wings.
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19: Temperatures are going to get into the upper 70s, maybe the low 80s this afternoon with partly sunny skies and a chance for a stray shower or thunderstorm in the back half of the afternoon through the evening hours. Should be isolated and we're not expecting any severe weather, and temperatures tomorrow will be a little bit warmer. With the News Channel 20 Storm Team Forecast, I'm meteorologist Matt Bednar.
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1: People need advice. Do you need some advice about something? Could be big, could be little. 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Maybe you just need to talk about it with people that won't judge you. Well, in lieu of them, we are here. We're not super judgy, I don't think. We tend to be pretty open-minded.
2: We just ask a lot of questions.
1: We do. 1-800-947-3979. 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Hey, guys, just wanted to reach out asking for advice, writes this person. I think we can say their name. AJ writes, I've been listening for a few years, have in recent months began listening to podcasts from way back in 2018 so I can catch up on different stories. I heard snippets of you guys talking about your own struggles with having children, and my wife and I are in that boat right now. She has PCOS, which causes fertility issues.
3: Okay.
1: We've been trying for 2 years, and we find ourselves pretty discouraged and frustrated, especially when you look around and you see other people having kids, and they're like, we weren't even trying.
3: Yeah.
1: My words, not theirs. We've been working to do IVF, in vitro fertilization, but the wonderful healthcare system and health insurance people have, even when they're trying to be helpful, it's nothing but roadblocks. We're looking for advice on how to deal with the discouragement, and more importantly, how did you guys handle the frustration when you were trying so hard and others were having kids all around you?
3: Yeah. My ex-wife and I went through that, and
1: you guys did what? Five?
3: Six.
1: Six rounds of IVF.
3: Had investigated adoption and a number of other avenues. And it is, I mean, it's very easy early on to go, Jesus, those losers who don't do anything, they get knocked up in the back seat of a car, you know, and we really wanted them, you know, we're going to be great parents. And it is, it's easy to fall into that. But you got to get yourself out of it real quick, because what other people can and can't do have no bearing on what you can and can't do. Mm-hmm. I mean, like, I know that's easier said than done, but really that's what you have to do that. Like, it does not matter. It's like getting mad because there's a guy who has more money and a cooler car than you. Like, we don't all have the things. So, you know, at that point, you just have to support one another and do your best. I understand about insurance and everything else. Our insurance covered zero.
1: Right.
3: Zero of all those rounds. So that was a big investment. and it was discouraging. And,
1: yeah.
3: And not only was it discouraging, but there were times it was tragic and it was awful.
1: I mean, like, where you thought it was going to happen and then it didn't.
3: Absolutely. And, fortunately, it did eventually work out. And then we had another one naturally after that. So, all you can do is just support one another and realize that not everything is going to happen for every person, no matter how much you want something. Hopefully it will. We were literally, that was our last round. We were done.
1: Mm-hmm.
3: It takes
1: such a toll.
3: Because we had talked about it a number of times, and yes, said we can't do this again. And we had done that about four times. Said, I think we're going to be done after this, and then we tried again. I think we were both really serious at that point. We're like, it's just, we're going to have no kids, or just we're going to adopt. And then, boom, there's Grayson.
1: But, yeah. Yeah. I think that's it, though. You just have to, it's like you said, easier said than done, but. What other people are doing, it doesn't help you.
3: No, jealousy is no good.
1: 1-800. Good luck, though. I hope it works out. You see a lot of people where they do that for a long time and then something clicks.
3: Sometimes the harder you're trying, the harder it is for it to happen.
1: Mm-hmm.
3: Like physiologically,
1: stress.
3: Like doctors go, no, that's a fact.
1: Yeah.
3: Like,
1: yeah. How many people do we, well, that other thing of once you have one, your body becomes more predisposed, or woman's body. So
3: yeah, and that's what happened with the boy's mom and I. You know, mm-hmm. like it was struggle, struggle, struggle, and then first time out, you go, wait, what?
1: Yeah,
3: it was a huge shock.
1: All right, found some nudes on somebody else's phone. She says, "We'll get to that next." People need advice. 1-800-947-3979. It is the Free Beer and Hot Wing
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1: 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This one, it's not a serious need for advice, but it is advice. Should I adopt an older, small rescue dog for my 7-year-old big dog who I think wants a friend?
2: Yes.
1: Or let my husband use that money for a third drum set?
2: No!
1: We are in a phase where we both are just buying whatever we want, celebrating financial stability. But I think we have to slow down. I know the dog will be a rolling expense, but GD it. He does not need another drum set.
3: Well, I mean, I guess that depends. Is he like Jason Bonham?
2: No.
3: Is he like a famous drummer? Does he make money from drumming, or he just likes having drum sets? You know, I mean,
1: I'm
3: going to
1: guess
3: the
1: second one.
3: You know, I don't begrudge anyone from having things that they like. I mean, certainly, you know, people would go, well, you don't need another one of those. You don't need another car, stupid.
1: Yeah.
3: Fact. That's a fact. You're right. I don't. And he probably doesn't need another drum set. But if it's something that he likes and it's not really hurting anything, I don't know.
1: Spoken like a true anti-pet person.
3: Well, a pet is a lot more responsibility. Add another one and it's a lot more work.
4: Yeah. I don't have to feed a drum kit.
1: Yeah.
4: If I go on vacation, I can just leave the drum kit at home.
3: Yeah.
2: Give him a lecture on consumerism and how he's feeding into polluting the planet with another drum set. But, I mean, just
3: those drums are already built.
2: Lecture him and then get the dog.
1: Mm-hmm.
2: Get the dog.
1: That's a tough one because you're both advocating for one. Does it have to be either or?
2: How come he gets two drum sets, but you can't have two dogs? Got to even it out.
3: What if you could find a dog that plays the drums?
1: Wow.
2: Then you'd have a use for that other drum set.
4: Or a drum kit that looks like a dog.
3: Oh, that would be cool. Yeah. Your other dog could probably play with a drum kit.
1: Hey, watch my drums go pick up this duck out of a swamp. Be amazing. Picture this. You're at work. Your phone buzzes. It's your kid's number and it's your kid's voice. It's panicked, which means you panic. It's been in an accident, needs money right now. You would move heaven and earth. That's exactly what the scammer is counting on. So here's the play. It's simple. 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
14: Temperatures are going to get into the upper 70s, maybe the low 80s this afternoon with partly sunny skies and a chance for a stray shower or thunderstorm in the back half of the afternoon through the evening hours. Should be isolated and we're not expecting any severe weather, and temperatures tomorrow will be a little bit warmer. With the News Channel 20 Storm Team forecast, I'm meteorologist Matt Bednar.
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1: 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Dumber than the show trivia later on this hour. You can play for up to $400. Steve's got questions today. You already knew that. No sense of panic.
2: Good morning. I'm Kelly, and I really, really enjoy harmless pranks. I do them at home mainly. Haven't been doing them often enough, though, and I realized the other day I'm not living up to my full capabilities.
1: Oh, wow.
2: Yeah.
1: Okay.
2: And so I thought, my roommate's moving out, not a great time to be pulling pranks on her. So I thought, what could I do in the office to pull a prank? And so yesterday, my little ass decided I was going to type up a letter from the building and put it in the elevator.
3: Oh.
2: You guys see this letter yet?
3: I did see this letter.
2: This letter, which I will read to you, I don't know who fell for it, but I do know that at some point yesterday, people on the show noticed it, and it says, "Hello, we're trying out a new touchless feature in the elevators. Please say what floor you're going to out loud to test this new feature. Please note, if you need a key card to access the floor, you will still need to swipe your key card. Thanks, building management." And I thought, I don't know who this is going to get, and I don't know if I'll ever see it. But a harmless prank like this in an office, if you were standing next to your coworkers, and old Steve started going, "Floor three, it would bring so much joy to my day to know that that happened to somebody. But I also know how this building works, and I'm kind of afraid that I might get in trouble for it.
1: You think that the building will be mad at you? Is that why you didn't use their name when you signed it?
2: Yeah.
1: You just said management?
2: Yeah.
1: You didn't want to? I thought that was a smart choice because they seem like they'd be petty.
2: Yeah.
3: That was the first indication to me that this was not on the up and up.
1: Mm-hmm.
2: Yeah.
3: So when I got into the elevator this morning and I saw that sign, I scanned my card. I hit the button for the floor that we were going to. But then at the top of my lungs, I screamed, just hoping that there, because there's cameras in the elevator, and I'm really hoping that somebody is on the other end of those cameras, and they're recording it, putting together a supercut of the idiots.
2: I hope so. I hope that building management sees it and thinks it's actually funny. But I just want to start doing more harmless pranks like this, and I've been getting a lot of inspiration from the World Wide Web on things.
1: Wow. Have you been surfing for pranks?
2: I've been surfing for pranks, and I thought I'll start off small with this one, but I think I'm going to keep doing them. You won't know that it's me necessarily each time.
4: Well, we will.
2: But you won't
4: 100%
2: know, you won't know if it's a prank, though. You'll be like, is this for real? Should I say my floor number? Anyway, I had a lot of fun with it yesterday.
1: The one thing that made that seem like it was plausible was that there was no advance warning. It was just a sign up. That seems like how management would do it. Like, oh, by the way, we've replaced the regular sensors with yelling.
5: Yeah, by the time I noticed the sign yesterday, I was already like halfway down. I had already pushed the button and everything. And I was like, man, kind of want to test that. But then I think I sent a picture in our group chat. I was like, you guys seen this? And everybody was like, is this real? And then I had said, I was like, God humbled me the day I was born. I don't need an elevator to remind me. Like, that would be the worst day of my life.
2: I was wondering if they'd still be up today when I got in, because I did it between the show yesterday and when we start filming our post-show podcast or recording it. And I was over here giggling. I was like, oh my God, this is funny. And taped them up. And I thought by the time I left, they'd probably be taken down. So I was surprised that they were still in there this morning.
1: Me too.
4: I wouldn't have been surprised when it was just our floor that was in this building, because then whoever takes it down has to find a garbage can, and it's a whole big hassle, you know, with radio people.
3: Yeah.
4: It's the other floors that I'm a little surprised that they left it. But. Mm-hmm.
2: I know. I wonder if maybe they started to be like, who put this on there? And then maybe they check the cameras. And I don't know if they can hear audio on the elevator cameras or not. But if they can, God, what a joy it would be to watch those for the people who did think this was real.
5: It'd be really funny.
4: I would be shocked if you got anyone on this prank.
2: Of course you would. But I think I did. I think I got at least one person in the building.
1: Who?
4: Who?
2: Big Joe next door.
1: You
2: he
1: think so?
2: Gullible, or
4: you
2: Andy.
4: Think he's that gullible?
2: Yeah, or Andy.
4: Oh, there's no way you got Andy on that.
3: No.
4: That guy's a prankster from way back. You know it. He's too seasoned. He's a veteran.
2: He's a prankster? What kind of prank is Andy?
1: He probably tried that trick when it was still an elevator operator in the 1920s when he worked here.
2: Just screaming at a person.
1: Oh, yeah, yeah.
2: This person.
4: Yes. We told coworkers this in the 90s when we worked at KIWR. that the copier was voice activated. And we did get one person there because there were some real gullible people there.
1: Yeah.
2: Yeah, you got seven floors. There's somebody that's gullible. Somebody walked onto that elevator and they were like, I bet don't push the button.
1: That's true.
2: Somebody had to have.
4: You should call somebody on the seventh floor and ask them if their refrigerator is running.
2: You do that, douche. Sorry, I like to have fun, you little curmudgeon. Shut up.
4: I'm not dogging fun. I'm just dogging your prank.
2: Which is notoriously fun. Give us a lame hot take. Talk
4: they're
2: about
4: all
2: bucket.
4: Lame.
1: How many bananas did you bring to stick in tailpipes today?
2: You're going to go to start up your

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1: 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This couple, you're going to hear it and it's going to sound like just a story of two people arrested. What's the big deal? But we'll fill in the blanks the news doesn't share.
2: Okay.
3: Also in Laurel County, two people are facing charges after police say they found drugs in their possession. Deputies with the sheriff's office say they noticed a vehicle parked in the employee space of a local business in the southern part of the county. When they came upon the vehicle, police noticed people inside holding a plastic baggie containing suspected narcotics. Police later learned Trisha Crowley and Damon Bennett had warrants. They were taken to the Laurel County Correctional Center.
4: Mm-hmm. That's okay.
5: Trisha Crowley looks like a drug-addled female Brad Paisley.
6: I mean, you cover up the hair and you're pretty accurate.
5: Right?
6: Yeah.
1: Now, they had it in a bag that said, definitely not bag full of drugs. So this bag is confusing because they spell definitely D-E-F-F-N-T-E-L-Y.
6: Okay. Oh
1: my not God. A bag full of drugs. And then in smaller print down to the left, and it looks like they had a logo designed. It says, I don't know what this is, Lackey Spooge.
7: Lackey Spooge.
1: That must be a drug term. I don't know.
5: I don't know what that means.
6: I mean, I know what spooge is.
1: Know what a lackey is.
5: That's not even the first time we've heard a story like this where somebody said this isn't drugs.
1: It happens
5: on a
1: so
5: bag
1: often.
5: Of drugs.
1: Stop saying that or actually make it not drugs.
5: Yeah, you got to stop pointing it out. That's not fooling anyone.
1: So Frankie Muniz, who played Malcolm on Malcolm in the Middle, sat down with his TV dad, Bryan Cranston, who also was obviously in Breaking Bad, the legendary character Walter White, maybe the greatest TV character of all time.
5: Mm-hmm.
1: And it turns out young Frankie, who's not young anymore, had one of the same issues with that show as a lot of you did. And I'm with Bryan Cranston on this.
8: Can I tell you an honest truth?
9: Huh?
8: I loved Breaking Bad. Obviously, everyone in the whole world loved it. I wanted to kill Skyler to make your life easier. Your life would have been so much easier.
9: Well, let me say,
8: you were such a bad guy. You could have just gotten rid of her.
9: I know.
8: All she was complain. Look at the money.
9: Now, see, she got a lot of blowback from that.
8: Oh, really?
9: Well, first of all, Anna Gunn is a superb actor, but she got like, oh, why don't you get off his back? What are you?
8: Yeah, that's how I felt.
9: Wait a minute. Let me understand this. Her husband leaves without any explanation. She's pregnant.
8: Yeah.
9: He's making crystal methamphetamine, and people have died, and she's the bitch. Like, we couldn't understand.
8: I get it. When you put it that way, I guess.
9: I know. Yeah.
8: All right. Well, I guess you didn't have to eat a wing.
9: I didn't eat a wing.
1: I remember when we were watching that at the time. Now, I started watching it after a lot of other people, and I already knew, but like, people hated Skyler and they hated Marie. And I'm with Bryan Cranston. I did not get it. I'm like, of course she's on his back. He's lying about everything.
5: Mm-hmm.
1: He's a horrible husband and father.
6: He's making drugs.
1: Yes.
5: Yeah, she was a little annoying, but she made sense for the plot. Marie, on the other hand, that was not a necessary character.
1: She was a quirky, fine sister married to Hank, who liked purple.
5: Who wore purple all the time.
6: Minerals, Marie.
1: Minerals. But yeah, man, Skyler consistently comes in, and whenever there's one of those surveys of most hated TV characters of all time, she's always like number two behind like Joffrey from Game of Thrones, who's the
5: worst.
1: Which
5: is really saying something.
1: I saw one recently where Skyler came in behind Ramsay Bolton, or in front of Ramsay Bolton, who was in Game of Thrones, who is the most despicable character I've ever seen.
5: Awful.
1: He's a torturer, a rapist. And those are his best qualities. But Anna Gunn was nagging as Skyler. Walt, where are you getting? Why did you buy him a nice car, Walt?
6: Why do we have this pallet of money, Walt?
1: Ramsay Bolton cut off a penis and mailed it to the guy's dad. That's way worse.
5: And that was before mail was a regular thing.
1: Yeah, he had to send it on a crow or something.
5: Yeah, attach it to a raven.
1: Oh, where'd you find the one-eyed raven? That's not the one eye I'm concerned about, Ramsay.
5: Yeah.
7: Never watched either of these shows. I saw the first episode of Breaking Bad, and I was like, this is so intense. I'm really stressed out.
5: Oh, I would have thought you would have loved that.
1: It's the best show ever made.
5: Based on the other dopey things you watch.
7: Yeah. Like what, Howings?
5: All those murder shows that you watch.
7: Yeah, but that's real life.
5: Yeah, that's even worse.
1: That is confusing.
5: That's worse, because this is fantasy land. There's dragons and everything. You can disassociate. What you're seeing is real, and it's like, oh, well, you know, he didn't pull off her skin well enough for me to have too many nightmares tonight.
7: But there's not actual video of them pulling the skin off. It's always when they've been found. In Breaking Bad, it's like skin's being pulled off and I'm watching it. That stresses me out. But when I know that it's real, I'm like, well, it didn't happen to me. And it's already happened to someone else.
5: It didn't happen to you.
7: Yeah, but I see it. That first episode, I was so stressed. I gave up on it. And then Game of Thrones, I really didn't care for the first season either because there was a lot of like bad stuff in that. And then everybody got pissed at me because I watched the first season just so I could go eat food at my friends' houses. And then I watched the last season so I could watch and eat food at my friends' houses.
2: I think that's respectable.
7: Yeah. And I hated both of them. And I was like, this show sucks. And everybody's like, you got to watch all the seasons. You can't just say that. But everybody hated the final.
2: I was going to say, you won that one at the end because now I look back on that show and I'm like, it's fine.
7: Yeah, I invested.
2: But Breaking Bad is the best show I've ever seen.
5: It is.
7: Maybe I'll give it another
5: chance. And Game of Thrones, the first season, was one of the best seasons of shows I've ever seen.
7: Oh, my God. See, that stressed me out so bad.
2: Every time I mention a documentary that's broken my brain, Kelly's like, oh, I saw that. I fell asleep to it.
7: Exactly. Exactly. My brain goes into fight or flight mode. I'm like, I'm stressed.
2: Back in a moment. It is the Free Beer and Hot Wing Show. 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
24: Temperatures are going to get into the upper 70s, maybe the low 80s this afternoon with partly sunny skies and a chance for a stray shower or thunderstorm in the back half of the afternoon through the evening hours. Should be isolated and we're not expecting any severe weather, and temperatures tomorrow will be a little bit warmer. With the News Channel 20 Storm Team Forecast, I'm meteorologist Matt Bednar.
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1: The Free Beer and Hot Wings report. Clive Davis, the longtime music producer, passed away.
2: Yeah.
1: I believe he was 94?
2: I think so, yeah.
1: His very first artist he ever signed was Janis Joplin. I saw an interview where he said, "I saw her and my spine began to tingle, and I knew I had to be in this business." Now, he went on to produce tons of things.
2: Oh, my God.
1: One of his biggest hits of all time was he was the producer of Whitney Houston's I Will Always Love You, which was going to be a throwaway practice track, and he demanded that the engineer not do anything else to it or recut it, that it was the one to be released.
3: And
4: when I mixed I Will Always Love You, I did a rough mix of it. He calls me back.
5: "I love it. It's perfect. Don't touch a thing."
1: Now that's the engineer.
5: "I just want to make a couple of changes. You don't touch anything. It's just perfect."
4: I got really crazy with him. We started yelling, and I started yelling, and, you know, I was kind of a hothead.
6: There is not an obscenity known to mankind that was not thrown.
4: He said, "David, I think we should hang up before one of us says something that we're going to regret." Got mastered to become the single of the century's greatest love song.
1: Pretty easy to argue, to laugh about the giant fight you had with a coworker when the results were millions and millions and of dollars.
7: I actually had his daughter was a lawyer and taught
1: Davis.
7: Yeah, Lauren Davis. She taught a media law class at Monmouth University.
1: Really?
7: That I took. Yeah.
1: Did you ever tell you any dad stories?
7: I remember because I didn't really know who Clive Davis was
1: right
7: back then because I was like 20, 21. But I remember looking him up and being like, okay, yeah, he's a pretty big deal. He's a pretty big deal.
1: So the New York Yankees have a player named Jazz Chisholm, Jazz Chisholm Jr.
2: Come on. Every time I hear that name.
7: Jazz Chisholm.
1: Now, Todd Jones was a longtime Major League Baseball reliever. He was the reliever for the Tigers back around 2006 when they went to the World Series. And I remember he was always, he was known for his rocky outings, and he's always been kind of tongue-in-cheek a little bit, or sarcastic. I remember him saying, "Look, I know people don't like that I'm a bit of a wild ride. Go make a sandwich and come back and find out if we won or not." You know?
2: Yeah.
1: In the playoffs that year when Kenny Rogers definitely had pine tar all over the bottom of his hand when they played the Yankees that year in I believe, the first round, Todd Jones was the one who said, "I don't know, I saw him eating chocolate cake in the dugout," which is the most obvious lie I've ever heard in my life.
2: What a great one. Hilarious one.
1: But this is how
2: I think it was chocolate cake.
1: accidentally referred to infielder Jazz Chisholm of the Yankees.
8: That happened tonight.
9: You can.
8: Between Jazz Chisholm.
9: Jazz Chisholm. Or his brother.
8: Jazz Chisholm.
1: That's
10: it's an easy mistake to make because Jazz is not a common name, but Chaz is more common.
7: Yeah.
10: Everyone's heard of the name Chaz before.
7: Yeah.
10: So that's an easy thing to accidentally flip-flop those letters.
7: Yeah. Same with the other word, too.
1: Yeah.
10: Yeah. Jazz Chisholm.
1: Dumber Than the Show trivia is on the way next. 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
1: 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Time to play Dumber Than the Show trivia. Each day, someone listening gets a chance to play for cash. A minimum of $100. It's gone as high as, in this format, $2,300. All time, it went to $6,500 once. It's not bad. That was back when we played once a week for $500. A little harder to get there. That'd be 64 straight wins by one of us to get to that number.
2: Wow.
1: That'd be high.
3: We could do it.
2: That'd be tough.
1: Yes. The most we've made is a third of the way there. Let's meet
3: today.
1: It starts today. Mark joins us. How are you, Mark?
4: Hello. I'm fine, thank you.
1: Got to choose who you're going to play against. You can play against me for $400 or Maitland for $200.
4: Let's go with you on this one.
1: Okay. Mark and I will each be playing with the same five questions from Steve. We'll each have 90 seconds at the max. Whomever gets the most right wins. If there is a tie, low time wins. Both Mark and I can pass, and we will come back to those questions. Steve will come back to those questions if there's time remaining, which there typically would be. Low time wins. If there's a tie, I'll go in the hallway, won't hear the questions or the answers. Mark, good luck, sir.
4: Thank you.
3: How are you feeling today, Mark? Confident?
4: These questions are always hit or miss.
3: Are you ready, Mark?
4: I'm ready.
3: Your turn on a $400 round of Dumber Than the Show trivia begins in 3, 2, 1. Backyard gas grills are commonly fueled by a liquid form of what compound?
4: Propane.
3: What country did poinsettias originally come from? Mexico, the U.S., Spain, or Brazil?
4: Brazil.
3: In the game of cricket, which bird name means scoring no runs?
4: Pass.
3: What is the name given to a burn to stop the flow of blood?
4: Pass.
3: The head chef of a restaurant is often assisted by a person with what title?
4: Sue.
3: In the game of cricket, which bird name means scoring no runs?
4: Pass.
3: What is the name given to a burn to stop the flow of blood?
4: Sear.
3: Time. Mark, how do you think you did?
4: I think we did okay, actually.
3: All right. We are going to put you on hold. Call Freebeer back in here. Let's see how he can do. Freebeer, welcome back.
1: Thank you.
3: How was your time in the hall?
1: Sweet.
3: Yeah. Okay. Ready to play?
1: Yep.
3: Dumber Than the Show trivia. $400 on the line. The $6,500 run could begin today with you.
1: Yes, only 60 more wins.
3: Are you ready?
1: Yes.
3: Freebeer, your turn begins in 3, 2, 1. Backyard gas grills are commonly fueled by a liquid form of what compound?
1: Pass.
3: What country did poinsettias originally come from? Mexico, the U.S., Spain, or Brazil?
1: Mexico.
3: In the game of cricket, which bird name means scoring no runs?
1: Albatross.
3: What is the name given to a burn to stop the flow of blood?
1: Cauterization.
3: The head chef of a restaurant is often assisted by a person with what title?
1: Sous chef.
3: Fine.
1: A double pass on the other one.
3: Sorry.
1: That's okay.
3: Freebeer, how do you think you did?
1: Not very good.
3: All right, let's bring Mark back in, and we'll score this game. Welcome back, Mark.
4: Yeah, we did.
3: Question number one. Backyard gas grills are commonly fueled by a liquid form of what compound? Mark quickly said propane. Freebeer passed. Passed again. Propane is correct. What country did poinsettias originally come from? Mexico, U.S., Spain, or Brazil? Mark said Brazil. Freebeer said Mexico. Mexico is correct. We are tied at one. In the game of cricket, which bird name means scoring no runs? Mark passed, and when we came back to it, he passed again. Freebeer threw out a bird name, said albatross. Both of those incorrect. It's a duck.
1: A duck.
3: The head chef of a restaurant is often assisted by a person with what title? Mark said sous. Freebeer said sous. Sous chef. Sous chef is correct. We are tied at two. Going to the final question. What is the name given to a burn to stop the flow of blood? Mark passed. When we came back to it, he said, sear? Freebeer said, cauterization? One of you is correct. That person that is correct is free beer. Burn to stop the flow of blood is called cauterization. Free beer wins. We are on the road to $6,500.
1: The road to 65. Mark, thank you for listening. Thanks for playing.
4: Pleasure. All right. Thank you very much.
1: Do it again tomorrow. 1-800-947-3979. 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
1: 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TikTok, Instagram, Facebook at FBHW Show. All right. The proposal is a big deal, right? I mean, that is not groundbreaking. Doesn't take a genius. Getting it right matters. If you, you know, hopefully the guy is thoughtful about it and tries to think of something good. Maybe the person being proposed to offers some subtle thoughts or directives that might provide a little framework for whoever's proposing. Or maybe he just decided to take a shot at it. We wanted people to share the worst proposal they received, if they think theirs is the worst. And then we challenged guys, like, admit it if yours was bad.
2: Yeah.
1: Now we have two guys on hold. Let's start with Mike in Albany. Hi, Mike. What was your proposal? Did it go bad?
8: It did go bad. And I called previously and I was labeled the douche lasagna by Hot Wings because I had so many layers to how bad of a douche I was. So that's awesome. It always douche made it worse.
2: Wow. You know, yeah, what? I don't mean to toot my own horn, but that was a great nickname.
8: Yeah, it really stuck. And I've been living up to that. So I breed roaches to feed my bearded dragon. And,
1: oh, no.
8: And subject to what I've read, they said they can't get out and they got out. So my girlfriend has PTSD because she found one in her clothes and they scurry across the floor at night.
2: Yeah.
8: So I had a custom made ring. I put the hard box in my pocket and I filled up the gift box with roaches and I didn't tell anybody. She can't see that good and went to touch them and threw them in the air. The dogs ate them. She ran across the kitchen and hid in the laundry room and wouldn't come out. She's still shaking, comes out and I'm in the middle of the kitchen floor with the ring. Didn't even acknowledge what was going on. I shoved the ring on her finger, never even got to ask her. She's still in a panic. And I don't know. She never officially said yes, but she's been wearing the ring.
3: Are you guys, wait, are you guys married? When? How long ago was this?
8: This was on Mother's Day recently.
3: Oh, so you,
2: okay,
1: was there any part of you when roaches were in the air and then being eaten by dogs while she's hiding in the laundry room where you thought, maybe I'll just keep the ring in my pocket for a while and try this on another occasion and chalk this up to a whoopsie daisy.
8: Would the douche lasagna ever even think in that? That didn't even cross my mind at all.
3: You know something, Mike? Yep, I like you.
2: Yeah, I
3: like
2: you.
3: You know who you are, and you're not willing to change for anybody.
2: Any proposal that somebody does to somebody else that makes me laugh out loud is good by me.
1: Yeah, I'm not in the wedding.
3: I like how Mike is.
1: Mike, thank you, bud.
3: Mike's the only one in history to think, will roaches make this more romantic?
1: This is Zach in the UP. Hi, Zach. How did your proposal go?
16: So I was getting pressured for a while. Like, we had been dating for like 5 years, and I was just waiting for like the financial stability to be able to do it. And my mom had given me my grandma's ring. So I had brought it to like a jewelry store, got it cleaned up, got anything that had to be repaired to it.
1: Mm-hmm.
16: Well, I got a call that I had to be somewhere right after I picked it up. So I like drove it home because I didn't want to bring it with me to where I was going. So I drove it home and I put it on the counter and I was gone for a few hours. When I came back, my now wife found it on the counter and just started wearing it. And I was like, I never even got to ask, but I did say yes.
1: So like you came home and she goes, look what I found or what?
16: You know, she just found the box on the counter. She opened it up, saw the receipt for everything, figured it was an engagement ring, but, so she just said that was good enough.
1: Okay.
3: I mean, I guess it worked out.
1: Let the ends justify the
2: means. A bummer
1: if
2: you had a big plan, but didn't sound like you did, so.
1: I had the ring in with bread at her favorite restaurant, which was an Italian place. She hadn't told me yet that she had been diagnosed with a gluten allergy and wasn't going to eat any bread.
17: Oh.
1: So there I am pressuring her. Hey, try the bread. It's delicious. No thanks. Come on, have some bread. I said, no, I'm good. I don't want to fill up on bread. Eat the bread!
18: What's the matter? You don't like a bread?
1: We got a text earlier from a woman who was proposed to at a restaurant. And she was not in any headspace to be proposed to and had made that fairly clear. She said it was a manipulative man who no doubt did it to force her to say yes. And she said no. Then the people in the restaurant who all turned their heads to see it when he got down on one knee booed her till she left. What? Who would do that?
3: Is that worse than roaches? Or better than roaches?
1: I think getting booed by strangers to the point where you have to leave a restaurant on what was already an incredibly awkward moment, I think that's the worst.
3: Roaches are pretty gross. That's kind of my new barometer for whether your proposal is good or bad.
1: Text, how come all the worst proposals are from ex-husbands? Well,
2: yeah, hard to believe, right?
17: Think about that for an extra couple seconds.
2: Yeah. Hard to believe.
1: Yeah, I'm not that shocked. This one from Northeast Pennsylvania. My wife cheated on me, and I thought if we got married, it would fix that, and she could never do it again. So we went out and got a ring, and I gave it to her at the jewelry store. Never even asked. We're still married today.
2: Wow.
1: Wait, so you were like, well, stop cheating on me. And she's like, give me a ring. And you're like, okay, what if some golden diamonds made you not cheat on me? That's a bold move.
2: That is real bold.
1: Mine is the worst. I asked my current wife to marry me. The phrase should have been, will you marry me, Suzette? But instead, in the nausea and anxiety of the moment, I said my ex-wife's name instead.
2: No. Oh, no.
3: Oh, boy, this is a good one, too. I proposed to my current fiance 10 years ago while she was in the middle of cleaning our newborn son's blowout. Poo everywhere. And there I am on one knee with a ring asking her to marry me. That's something we still talk about. Still not married.
2: But you didn't say no.
3: Been engaged for 10 years.
1: Hard to recover, man.
2: Yeah.
1: Okay, this is maybe the text of the year from Nashville. I've had 3 proposals that I've done. The first one was on a Ferris wheel. The second one, I knocked on the door, and when she answered, I was on one knee. The third one was on a horse and buggy ride in Nashville. I've never been married.
17: Oh. Ouch.
2: Wow.
1: Well, it's obviously the location's problem.
17: Yeah.
19: Were
17: that's
19: they
17: what it sounds like.
19: 3 proposals to the same person?
1: Ooh,
19: or
1: that's
19: was
1: a good
19: it
1: question.
19: 3 different proposals?
1: I assumed different people.
2: Yeah.
19: Yeah.
2: I guess the question is, did you know them?
19: Yeah.
1: Right?
19: Yeah.
2: Hey, you're pretty. Want to get married?
1: This text from Wisconsin. When I asked my now wife to marry me, it was a picnic. About halfway through, bees went crazy and started attacking her. She jumped up and we ran towards the car. I started to run ahead of her because I'm faster. And I panicked and I turned around and said, will you marry me? And she said, the bees are still singing my head.
3: That's like a movie plot.
1: 17 years married, 23 years together.
19: Nice.
1: That's it. That one's kind of fun because it's memorable and the panic made you do something silly.
19: Yeah. And you didn't intentionally stick bugs on her.
1: It's a little different than stocking the ring box with cockroaches.
19: Mm-hmm.
1: We'll talk about a few more bad proposals that took place. That's on the way. It is the Free Beer and Hot Wings Show. Got the-

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1: 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Let's see. The three proposal man, three different women.
2: Strike out.
1: And I knew them all from school. Oh, were they like all high school girls you knew?
3: Were you at least dating them?
1: Or were these just people you thought, yeah, we kind of click?
4: I got a shot.
1: Every question you answer, I feel like we're going to have more questions.
3: Yeah, I need to know the time frame.
1: When it comes to money I've spent on rings, this person says, we're looking at well over $10,000. Mm. And it still never worked for me.
2: Oh, boy.
3: Hmm. How many rings is that spread
1: out? I'm curious, yeah. This person threw the ring in the bottom of a champagne glass and said, I really want to spend the rest of my life with you. Don't choke on this glass of champagne. Is that romantic?
3: I think that's movie romantic. I don't think that's real world romantic.
2: Yeah, I mean, I'm no lady, but I would rather not have a wet, sticky champagne ring.
5: Yeah.
2: I don't want to have to fish something out of something else. I don't want it baked into a cake. I don't want it at the bottom of a coffee cup. I don't want it in a toilet. Like, I don't. Just give it to me.
1: Ooh. This is awful. My mother-in-law, I called her to get permission to ask my now wife to marry me. Now, this is not a proposal. This is just awkward. She said I needed to come ask her in person. And when I got there, she said, hey, we're all going to go out to dinner as a group. And I said, group? Went into the living room and there was a lot of people there. So I got in a minivan surrounded by all five of my wife's aunts and my mother-in-law, future mother-in-law. That was a terrible ride. A 15-minute ride to the restaurant took us 35 minutes, and I was interrogated for all 35.
2: Why do families do things like that? I don't understand.
1: I don't either.
3: That was, for me, when I proposed to my wife, I asked her parents first. And I think I've talked about this on the air, but her parents lived about an hour away from here. And it was important to me that I talked to them first.
1: Mm-hmm.
3: But there was also no reason for me to just show up to their house unannounced. But I wanted to make sure they were there.
1: Yeah.
3: So I sent her mom a text one day and I was like, hey, are you guys going to be home later? She's like, yeah, why? And I was like, I'm in the area.
1: Which is like an hour, right? You said,
2: yeah,
1: right.
2: I'm in the area.
3: I'm just going to swing by. And she said, oh, okay. Yeah, well, we'll be here all afternoon. And then I had to follow it up with, but don't tell Annette that I'm coming over because that would be weird and that this whole thing is weird and everything's weird. And then I got to their house and we just awkwardly sat in their living room for 2 minutes. And I was like, I'd like to marry your daughter. What do you think? And they're like, yep, sounds good. We thought that that's what this is all about.
1: Do you think they were uncomfortable?
3: No.
1: Or excited?
3: I think they were excited because I didn't even get the sentence out of my mouth. And her dad was like, yes, yes. Sounds good. Yes.
5: Oh, that's really sweet. Like
4: they were tired off our insurance.
1: They were tired of her being an old maid. Is that?
2: Yeah.
1: What in that situation? Because I would have done the exact same thing you did, Steve. Of tried to play coy, and they'll never know why I'm coming. Why don't we just say, "Hey, I would like to come talk to you about the my future with your daughter. Are you going to be home? Why do we? Because you knew they knew.
3: Yeah. Why was I trying to keep it a secret from them of why I was going to come to their house?
1: And again, I would have done the exact same thing you did. Why are we like that as a human? I don't know.
3: Because I think as a guy, you want everything to be a surprise.
1: That is sort of, you got to surprise your wife.
5: Mm-hmm. Or at least fiance. Like sending that text that's like, I want to talk to you about my future with your daughter. Like, you're basically just asking over text at that point. That defeats the purpose of going in person.
3: Yeah. Could have saved me an hour drive.
5: Exactly.
3: Yeah,
2: well, you don't want to give them too much opportunity to think it through and say no.
5: Right.
2: You got to catch them off guard. So that they go, oh, I guess.
1: $1,000 Minute of Mayhem on the way next. Want to play? Caller 10, 1-800-947-3979. We will do that. Next, you could win $1,000 if you can get all 10 right. It sounds easy, but it is not. That's next. 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
18: Temperatures are going to get into the upper 70s, maybe the low 80s this afternoon with partly sunny skies and a chance for a stray shower or thunderstorm in the back half of the afternoon through the evening hours. Should be isolated and we're not expecting any severe weather, and temperatures tomorrow will be a little bit warmer. With the News Channel 20 Storm Team forecast, I'm meteorologist Matt Bednar.
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1: 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TikTok, Instagram, Facebook at FBHW Show. One more thing. What did we learn later? Now this. Alyssa joins us from the Tri-Cities of Tennessee. Hi, Alyssa. How are you?
2: I'm good. How are you guys?
1: Very good. Are you ready to try to win $1,000?
2: Before we play, can I just tell my husband happy birthday? It's his 32nd birthday today.
1: What did he do for you on your birthday?
2: His birthday comes first. I actually forgot it was his birthday this morning.
1: So I was going to say, if he's lame, why should he get a shout out? But you're lame.
2: No, I am lame, yes.
1: What is your disappointed husband's name?
2: His name's Clay.
1: You think he could do better?
2: I don't think so, no.
1: Okay, good answer. Happy birthday to Clay. Alyssa, you have a chance to win $1,000. All you got to do is answer 10 questions right in a minute before the buzzer sounds. 60 seconds, that's all you get. Last answer has to be out before the buzzer sounds. Do you have any questions for us?
2: I don't think so.
1: Okay, you can pass on questions and we'll come back to them as best we can. Here we go. Okay. Alyssa of Tennessee, your turn on the $1,000 Minute of Mayhem begins in 3, 2, 1. What nursery rhyme character was warned that the cow was in the corn?
2: Oh my God, pass.
1: What two animals are combined to make a griffin?
2: Oh, an eagle and a horse?
1: What part of the body does dermatology study?
2: Skin.
1: Lou Gramm was the lead singer of what rock band?
2: Oh, Jesus Christ. The Twisted Sister.
1: Who played the role of Seth Brundle in the 1986 movie The Fly?
2: Chevy Chase.
1: What type of rock is coral? Igneous, sedimentary, or metamorphic?
2: Metamorphic.
1: What does the military term AWOL stand for?
2: Oh, absent without orders to leave?
1: What candy bar was named for the beloved horse of the Mars family?
2: Mars, I'm going to assume.
3: Okay, she got it in.
1: That was before the buzzer, yeah, Steve. You were listening carefully?
3: Yes.
1: All right, Alyssa, you may have shown more audible disgust by the questions than anyone in a long time, and I don't blame you. That first one would have rung my bell,
2: sorry.
1: Too. No, here we go. Number one, what nursery rhyme character was warned that the cow was in the corn?
4: Alyssa passed.
1: Anybody?
3: A farmer?
1: In the Dell?
3: Yeah.
1: No.
2: Oh.
5: Can you repeat it?
1: Which nursery rhyme character was warned that the cow was in the corn?
2: I'm not that old. Okay. I don't know.
1: Nursery rhymes are stupid anyway. I'll give you a hint. He played his horn, which rhymes with corn. Little Boy Blue. Everybody's talking about that.
3: Yeah.
1: What two animals are combined to make a griffin?
4: Alyssa said an eagle and a horse.
1: Close. An eagle and a lion. What part of the body does dermatology study?
4: Alyssa said skin.
1: For sure. Lou Gramm was the lead singer of what rock band?
4: Alyssa said Twisted Sister.
1: No. Steve?
3: Foreigner.
1: Would have
3: been a great combination.
2: I'm literally wearing a Foreigner shirt right now. How horrible is
3: this? That's amazing.
4: Well, thank you for sharing that.
1: Yeah, that was like good show code. Who played the role of Seth Brundle in the 1986 movie The Fly?
4: Alyssa said Chevy Chase.
1: No. Different movie if that happens. Anybody?
5: Jeff Goldblum?
1: Jeff Goldblum. Yeah. What type of rock is coral? Igneous, sedimentary, or metamorphic?
4: Alyssa said metamorphic.
1: Wrong. Caitlin.
5: Igneous.
1: No. Steve.
3: Sedimentary.
1: Correct. You knew it the whole time, right?
3: Yeah.
1: Mm-hmm. What does the military term AWOL stand for?
4: Alyssa said absent without orders to leave.
1: We'll give you that. Absent without leave is what it is.
3: I was heard absent without official leave.
1: Oh, is that what, really?
3: That's what I have.
1: Yeah.
3: I had heard.
1: We're going to give you any version of that. You got through 7 fully. How many did you get?
2: Dang.
6: 2.
1: 2.
3: Mm.
1: So, yeah. But you got that shirt still. So that's good. Happy
2: birthday
1: to Clay.
2: I had a good time playing.
1: Yep.
2: Thank you so much.
1: Thank you, Alyssa. We had fun with you. Good job.
6: Also, your guess on the horse name was wrong, too.
1: Yes. That is a fact. All right. Every spam call, every scam text, every sketchy email that has your name, they all start the same way. Someone found you. Your phone number is sitting on data broker sites right now. So is your home address, your email, your age. even the names of your family members. 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
1: 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Free Beer, Hot Wings, Steve, Kelly, Maitland, Tommy behind the glass. What did we learn in just a moment? First, one more thing, a very quick one more thing. This is a weekend anchor talking about the U.S. Open golf tournament coming to its conclusion at Shinnecock Golf Course on Long Island in New York. Except she didn't say Shinnecock. It's spelled S-H-Y-N-N-E-C-O-C-K. Slight variation.
2: Yeah.
3: And it's already been a year since Oakmont Country Club hosted the 125th U.S. Open. It'll be back here in Western PA in 2033. This summer, Long Island, New York is on the spotlight with Shiny Cox Hills hosting the 126th U.S. Open.
1: Shiny, huh?
4: Yeah.
1: Shiny. Makes it a whole different.
2: Yeah.
1: You know, not a big deal.
2: Yeah, a little bit different.
4: I saw one of those at Tractor Supply Company yesterday. It was a little metal statue.
1: Yeah.
2: Yeah.
1: Steely Dan makes it. Yeah. All right, Tommy, what did you learn? Tommy, what did you learn?
5: The happiest moments start with roaches in your box.
1: Oh, that's true. Maitland, what did you learn?
6: I learned Hot Wings loves nut loads from someone named Costco.
4: Better believe I do.
1: Steve, what did you learn?
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1: Kelly, what did you learn?
6: I learned fetish is a small veggie on a plate.
1: Hot Wings?
4: I didn't learn anything.
1: Well, y'all did. We learned a lot together.
6: We did.
1: That's all. It is the Free Beer and Hot Wings Show.
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11: Temperatures are going to get into the upper 70s, maybe the low 80s this afternoon with partly sunny skies and a chance for a stray shower or thunderstorm in the back half of the afternoon through the evening hours. Should be isolated and we're not expecting any severe weather, and temperatures tomorrow will be a little bit warmer. With the News Channel 20 Storm Team Forecast, I'm meteorologist Matt Bednar.
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Good morning to you. It is Kyle. Happy Wednesday. Happy hump day. Happy one day closer to the weekend. These guys kind of scared us thinking that they had maybe called it quits, but it was just a tease for some new music. They have not yet announced a full-length fourth album, but they have given us some new music. They gave us that a couple months ago. It's the latest one from Greta Van Fleet. 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
16: Got a chance of showers, possible thunderstorm this afternoon, partly sunny though, highs of 82. Chance of showers tonight, partly cloudy with a low of 65, partly sunny tomorrow, highs in the mid-80s, and then we could have some showers and thunderstorms Thursday night into Friday, high of 79.
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morning, Kerosene on 92.7 WQLZ, the rock station. 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

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This is See You in Hell. 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

0: Illinois boy Chevelle with the red on 92.7 WQLZ, the rock station. They'll be out on the road with Breaking Ben and Star Set. Be down in St. Louis Hollywood Casino Amphitheater on September 25th. 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It's the latest one from Evanescence. Who will you follow on 92.7 WQLZ?
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Thanks for making us a part of your Wednesday, your hump day, one day closer to the weekend, wherever you're listening. 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

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Hey, buddy, how's it going? And also listening is Groundskeeper Willie over at Memorial. 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I'll give you a shout-out. 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
4: Do have a small chance of showers and a thunderstorm this afternoon. Partly sunny, though, otherwise highs of 82. Chance of showers tonight, partly cloudy with a low of 65. Partly sunny tomorrow, highs in the mid-80s. Could have some showers and thunderstorms coming through Thursday night into Friday. Highs of 79 on Friday.
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we all have had one. 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Theory of a Dead Man, Bad Girlfriend, 92.7 WQLZ, The Rock Station Theory. Out on the road with Seven Dust later on this summer. 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

Lauren and Freak on a Leash, 92.7 WQLZ, the rock station. Good morning to you. It is Kyle. The fifth annual Channel 1450 Awards is tonight out at the LRS Hangar. You do still have some time to get those tickets, $30, but those close at noon. So if you are wanting to go to that, if you're sporting local high school sports, definitely get those tickets before noon. All the details over at channel1450.com. 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

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We do have the Headbangers Lunch coming up at noon today. 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
19: Do have a chance of some showers and thunderstorms this afternoon. Partly sunny, though, otherwise highs of 82. Do have a small chance of showers tonight, partly cloudy with lows of 65. Partly sunny tomorrow, going to be gorgeous, highs of 84. Do have some showers and thunderstorms coming in Thursday night into Friday, highs of 79. Could have an inch of rain possible on Friday.
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Get those requests over to the studio via text, 217-629-8200. We got the Headbangers Lunch coming up at noon today. Inside, we will do the mandatory Metallica. I know it's a very Midwestern thing to say the or the in front of everything. Going to the Walmart, going to the Aldi. We'll have the mandatory Metallica coming up at 12:30 today. 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

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My name is Kyle. 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

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We'll get to Mandatory Metallica at 12:30. We're going to keep the rock going. Chevelle, Rabbit Hole, Cowards Part 1 on the Headbangers Lunch. 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
6: Do have a chance of showers and thunderstorms later on this afternoon. Partly sunny, highs of 82 today. Chance of showers tonight, cloudy, lows of 65. Going to be great tomorrow. Get out and enjoy it. Partly sunny, highs of 84, though the showers and thunderstorms do come in Thursday night into Friday. Highs of 79 on Friday.
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15: Been pretty great out there today. You do have a chance of some showers and thunderstorms rolling through the area this afternoon. Partly sunny, highs of 82. More chance of showers tonight. Partly cloudy, lows of 65. Partly sunny tomorrow. Gorgeous highs of 84. Though the showers and thunderstorms do roll in Thursday evening into Friday. Could have up to an inch of rain possible on Friday. Highs of 79.
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one from Shinedown, Safe and Sound, 92.7 WQLZ, The Rock Station. Those guys will be playing the Illinois Lottery Grandstand on August 23rd. That is a Sunday, so maybe take off that following Monday. But we're going to have a good time. From Ashes to New, we'll be opening up for them, and we are actually presenting that show. 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

I don't want to live forsaken. I refuse to let this go, because my soul is breaking. I don't want to let you know. My heart is just so jaded. I refuse to let it show.

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That is Facebook, that is Twitter, yes, I still call it Twitter, Instagram, TikTok, and YouTube. Autumn Kings, Gone, Gone, Gone. 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

Royal Blood out of the Black. It's 92.7 WQLZ, Central Illinois' rock station. Ryan, appreciate hanging out with us this afternoon. And it's not quite black outside, which is good. It's raining. It's nice to see, like, actual just rain and not a completely, like, black sky, and wondering if we're going to get absolutely nailed with storms. So happy Wednesday. Next Wednesday, we're going to do something very, very cool starting at The Spot. It is the only 90s-themed restaurant here in Springfield. I'll be hanging out there every single Wednesday from July 1st through August 5th. We've got the chance for you to win some cool prizes. There is a grand prize. Since it is a 90s spot, we want to send you to go see somebody who obviously was very big in the 90s, is still massive today. They keep putting out a whole bunch of new albums. Weezer, they are playing at the Bridgestone Arena in Nashville coming up in October. We're going to get qualifiers every single week starting next Wednesday. You have to be at The Spot with us between 4 and 7 o'clock. And we are going to send you somebody to win a pair of tickets to go see Weezer. And then also you're going to get $600 in gift cards as well. We want to make sure you can get there and back, have a little bit of spending money for you. But that is starting next Wednesday at The Spot from 4 to 7. We went there last week, checked it on out. Really, really cool place. And if you love the 90s, you'll be a big fan. Overall, good food, very, very cool atmosphere, and excited to be hanging out with you there on Wednesday afternoons starting next week. It's Daughtry, QLZ.

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We got a brand new record from the Pretty Reckless this Friday. This track will be on it. When I wake up, it's QLZ.

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14: Temperatures are going to get into the upper 70s, maybe the low 80s this afternoon, with partly sunny skies and a chance for a stray shower or thunderstorm in the back half of the afternoon through the evening hours. Should be isolated, and we're not expecting any severe weather, and temperatures tomorrow will be a little bit warmer. With the News Channel 20 Storm Team Forecast, I'm meteorologist Matt Bednar.
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A little bit past 2:30, but 10:30, 2:30, 7:30 every weekday. We've got the Art Spotlight for you to dive into just new tunes overall. Kind of what is on deck out there, you could say. Now, if you look outside now, it's a tad bit rainy. But just sharing some tunes with you that it's like, hey, these are things that you could be hearing more at some point. And it's going to be the new one from Motionless and White for today. A track called R.I.P., which will be on the band's upcoming album. And if I could actually grab the correct mouse here, I have like three mice in here. And sometimes I grab the wrong one. It happens. But a track featuring Skylar Gray. Skylar's been featured in multiple tracks out there. She's a singer herself, but one who's done a lot of features as well. And Chris Motionless kind of talking about really just the song from her overall and just kind of her vocals bringing this song to another level. So the Art Spotlight today, all powered by WDS, Motionless and White. Track is called R.I.P. It's QLZ. That rhymed.

0: 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Alexa will have it again tonight at 7:30. 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
15: The Who, featuring Johnny Hawkins.

is falling away from me. It's falling away from me. Life's falling away from me.

Korn. Falling away from me, 92.7 WQLZ Central Illinois' rock station. Almost said Korn in the morn. Got really used to saying that for a very long time. But Korn, it is 92.7 WQLZ. Triple shot coming up here in just a couple of minutes. All about death for today. Very, very much an enlightening theme. Very much a good theme. A theme to get you in a very positive mood for the rest of your afternoon as you are plugging away. I'd say I'm plugging away here, but we all know that's actually not happening. But we'll have songs from Stone Temple Pilots, Papa Roach, and Royal Lynn. We haven't heard Royal in a long time. You'll hear more from Royal at the end of this week. We'll talk about that coming up in just a couple of minutes. Right now, it's The Warning, Kerosene, it's QLZ.

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Triple Shot today, it is a very positive theme of death. There you go. Enjoy it. I think at least enjoy the tracks we have for you. Royal Lynn with Danny from Ashley Alexandria. Death Wish kicking it off. Royal will be releasing a new track this Friday called Alter, which will be, I believe, the lead singer to lead single. She is lead singer. Lead single to her upcoming sophomore record, which will be out at some point. If we get Royal on again, I'm sure I can ask her. And she was always took those questions in stride from me. When it's like, hey, you keep talking about an album, when are we going to get it? She's like, soon. You'll get it soon. So sophomore record, maybe soon. Who knows? But we'll have Stone Temple Pilots, Dead and Bloated, following Papa Roach, Even If It Kills Me. It is the Death Triple Shot. Enjoy.

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at 3 o'clock, whether it be three songs by the same band, three songs that have a common theme. We take you back to a certain year, which I was doing some investigating on that today. So maybe like early next week we'll do that because, you know, I forgot to write stuff down. But we do the Triple Shot every weekday at 3 o'clock. We always have something for you on it. At least I try. It's Eve Under Fire and Maria Brink, Villainous, the self-titled song to their new record, which will be out next month. Skeelz.

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13: Your News Channel 20 Storm Team Forecast. Scattered showers and thunderstorms expected for our Wednesday afternoon and evening. Good news is no severe weather is anticipated with these, but we could see some rumbles of thunder, some lightning, and some localized heavy rainfall. With your News Channel 20 Storm Team forecast, I'm meteorologist Darren Lee.
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It's been out and about a lot during the afternoons here, and miss doing these and consistently. So we've got them for the rest of this week. We're asking you today if you could basically teleport to a different country to attend a concert and or festival. You can choose either one. Some of you are festival goers, some of you are not. Where are you going to go? And like to know who you're going to see. Shusky says, London, to Marcy Ekavando play a Vans shoe store, which I would like to. This might inspire us another question of like, where's a random place you'd like to see a band play? Like non-traditional, like not like a normal venue, a shoe store. Like, I mean, if I could have gone to Foot Locker as like, you know, a kid in the 90s and seen a bunch of rock bands play, that would have been pretty cool. Hargis Khan. I don't know if he's a relation to Genghis or not, but I kind of don't want to find out, so I'm not going to upset him. Says Vakin. You know, I don't want to get impaled. Or no, that was Vlad the Impaler. Excuse me. Pardon. I don't know. Genghis did terrible stuff too. I don't want to find out. I don't want to get disemboweled. I'm good. Luke says, take me to Argentina. Those fans know how to be loud. Would love to see Guns N' Roses there. Also, Luke's got a dad joke for us. Says, why did the teleporting machine break up with its partner? Basically, they felt a sudden disconnect and could not see a future together. Thank you, Luke. Luke, I can't remember if you're a dad or not. Dude, obviously, we gave a shout-out to, you know, we did the Father's Day answers yesterday. Big shout-out to all of you who are dads. Luke, I hope you are, because, man, dude, your dad jokes are stellar every single time, and I really wish I was playing Incubus right now. I'm not, but we're playing Bill Murray. Always let you down. It's QLZ.

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Nirvana. 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We'll grab a few more of your answers, your daily Q questions. But if you could basically teleport to a different country, what kind of what festival or concert would you like to attend? Now, Steve is like, I have no desire to leave the mainland, even if it was a Metallica concert. This reminds me of Step Brothers when Brennan's like, I won't call him dad, not even if there's a fire. Steve is not doing it. Craig's going to download, which is a download and Vakken are the two big ones that we've got on here. Corey would also like to go to Germany, but he says, I'll take in either Ice Nine Kills or Bring Me the Horizon. Greg the King is up in the irons to rock in Rio. Thank you, Greg. Thank you. Russell wants to take Rammstein in Germany. And Michael says, if I can teleport into the past, Michael, we'll let you, because why not? We don't like to be too restrictive here with these questions. I'm going to go see Ozzy. I never saw him in concert. Michael, I did not either. It's a sad thing. More of your answers. A few more people chime on in. We'll share a few more of them. If you could basically teleport to anywhere, any country you wanted, what's a concert or festival you would want to see? It's Breaking Ben. I would like to go see them overseas somewhere. Something Wicked. They're new ones. QLZ.

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0: Incubus, 92.7 WQLZ, Central Illinois' rock station. I'm Ryan, appreciate hanging out with us this afternoon. And I believe it was Devin had texted in earlier, and he wanted to hear Dark Thoughts by Funeral Portraits, and I don't know if we got it on or not for him. I have no idea, but we have it right now. Dark Thoughts, Funeral Portrait. You can see them actually a couple of different times later on this year. They're out with 3 Days Grace. They're going to be in St. Louis in November, as well as just up in Peoria. Awesome band live. If you haven't seen them, I highly recommend it. It's QLZ.
1: Can't drink, can't draw, can't drown them away. 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
16: Scattered showers and thunderstorms expected for our Wednesday afternoon and evening. Good news is no severe weather is anticipated with these, but we could see some rumbles of thunder, some lightning, and some localized heavy rainfall. With your News Channel 20 Storm Team Forecast, I'm meteorologist Darren Lee.
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I Prevail. 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Our Wild About Learning is going on with Henson Robinson Zoo. 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You can be like our winners today, being Pete Stombaugh and Lacey Doyle. Pete, I have no idea if I pronounced your last name right, but I figured I'd take a stab at it and see what would happen. But Pete and Lacey are next winners for a four-pack of tickets to the Henson Robinson Zoo, four-pack of passes to the Henson Robinson Zoo. You can see the Wild About Learning video that is there, and you can also check out the podcast section at WQLZ.com. I talked to Sophia yesterday. She's their education manager, and talked a little bit more about the zoo itself and then the African painted dogs that are there and some of her favorite animals to work with, ones that can be kind of stubborn as well. My brother worked at the Akron Zoo for a long time, and you always heard stories and which animals like to do a little bit more biting than the others. But you don't have to worry about that because you're just going to go them and you're going to see them on the other side, and you leave your appendages out of animal cages. We've talked a lot of stories about people getting bit and run over by different animals. Go there and just enjoy them. Check them out and get signed up at WQLZ.com. 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

I'm curious if that one gets played on August 23rd. Shinedown, Diamond Eyes, 92.7 WQLZ, Central Illinois Rock Station. They did the last time I saw them, but obviously now they have a whole other record out that has 18 songs on it. And it's one of those things, like, you love seeing your bands always your favorite bands releasing more new music, and then there's part of you that goes, oh no, what song is going to get cut out that I love the next time I see them live? But keep on listening to us here at WQLZ. We will get you updated on when we have the chance for you to win tickets to go see them August 23rd, Illinois Lottery Grandstand, as we are presenting Shinedown this year. And, of course, the guys opening From Ashes to New. Right now it's Tim Montana. Awesome guy live. Very good live. Break Me Down, his latest. It's QLZ.

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Hey, man, nice shot. 92.7 WQLZ, the rock station. Speaking of the 90s, starting next Wednesday, we're going to be at the spot for what is being called Pretty Fly for a Wednesday. We're very excited about this. We went to the spot last week. It is the only 90s themed restaurant in Springfield. We were there last Wednesday. I think Baby Got Brisket is what I had. And it was delicious. So you're looking at, the amount of 90s memorabilia there is incredible. A menu that reflects the 1990s. So if you're somebody like me that I grew up in the 90s, I was born in 86. So, some of the first teenage years, obviously being in the 90s, which I'm sure my parents absolutely loved having that. But we're excited to be there starting next Wednesday from 4 until 7. There'll be $9.27 smoked wings. There'll be specialty cocktails that are $9.27 as well. $2.50 Busch Lights. And then also, we're going to have different weekly prizes. And then there's going to be a grand prize. We'll be there July 1st through August 5th. We'll be there 6 Wednesdays. We're getting qualifiers every single Wednesday to go see Weezer at Bridgestone Arena in Nashville. And because you need to get there, you need gas, you need lodging, you need snacks for any good road trip. We've got $600 in Visa gift cards for you as well. So all those details coming soon, WQLZ.com. But next Wednesday, we will be at The Spot. It used to be called Finley's Tap House. It has rebranded to The Spot. Very cool place overall. So excited to share more with you. And like I said, all those details coming soon to WQLZ.com. It's Fozzy. I Know Evil on QLZ.

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It's 92.7 WQLZ, Central Illinois' rock station. I'm Ryan, and this Saturday I will be back at Landmark Ford. I told you, I've got a residency going on there. It's as good as any Sphere residency that you'll go and check out. But this Saturday from noon to 2, going to be there. And I want you to stop on by and get some more Rock the Dock tickets. Come on by, say hello. Rock the Dock is just a week from this Friday. So those details, you can check them all out, WQLZ.com. It's Puddle of Mud.

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11: Scattered showers and thunderstorms expected for our Wednesday afternoon and evening. Good news is no severe weather is anticipated with these, but we could see some rumbles of thunder, some lightning, and some localized heavy rainfall. With your News Channel 20 Storm Team Forecast, I'm meteorologist Darren Leeds.
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12: Greta Van Fleet, play your games.

Player games. I have no games to play. However, I am enjoying the World Cup very much. So played soccer as a kid and played all the way through into high school and then just into college for fun. And every once in a while I go kick around and as much as my old body can kind of take. But very much enjoying the World Cup when it comes to at least those games of everything. And the U.S. is on through. They play Turkey or Turkiye. However, it was Turkey as a kid. Always made me think, obviously, of food very much. But the U.S. in to the round of 32 and they look very good. I don't know if any of you are soccer fans, but they look good. Stabbing Westwards, QLZ.

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As we had winners, pulling a couple of winners every day this week. You actually have through tomorrow to get signed up. Winners will also be grabbed tomorrow morning, two there, and then two on Friday. 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

Remedy from Seether, 92.7 WQLZ, Central Illinois Rock Station, and this band getting a number one with this track. Ice Nine Kills, Twisting the Knife with McKenna Grace. It's QLZ.

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2: Scattered showers and thunderstorms expected for our Wednesday afternoon and evening. Good news is no severe weather is anticipated with these, but we could see some rumbles of thunder, some lightning, and some localized heavy rainfall. With your News Channel 20 Storm Team Forecast, I'm meteorologist Darren Leeds.
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Waiting on the sky to change. It is 92.7 WQLZ, the Rock Station. At least the sky this Wednesday is better than the last two Wednesdays. Thank goodness. We've had enough severe weather over the last couple of weeks, I feel. I don't think anybody's going to disagree with that. It's 3 Days Grace on QLZ.

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It is 92.7 WQLZ, the rock station. Ryan's going to do it for me. Have a great rest of your Wednesday evening. We have nearly made it. Reminder, if you want to see what are your favorite bands that is in the band battle at WQLZ.com, make sure you vote for them because you have through this Sunday to get it done. 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